After Hours, Brother Jack McDuff giving us his interpretation of that with Mark Whitfield on guitar. It's from the album Bringing It Home, which is on the Concord label. And before Brother Jack McDuff, starting the hour, Zoot Sims, Dave McKenna at the piano, Zoot Sims, of course, playing sax, and we heard Bill Bailey. I'm Tony Mowat. Hope you're having a pleasant evening. Hope you're having a pleasant day. It's good to be with you. Let's continue right now with Mark Gasbarrow. Ultimate Ellington, The Crown Project is the title of the album we're going to hear. Single, Petal of a Rose.

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The title of that is Lonely Woman, Horace Silver. That's just one of the many hits from an album titled Song for My Father, which is on the Blue Note label. And before Horace Silver, Hank Mobley, If I Should Lose You, with Hank Mobley on piano, Wynton Kelly, and Art Blakey was the drummer. I'm Tony Mowat. Up next, Stanley Turrentine with the Three Sounds. I know you're going to love this one. The album is titled The Complete Blue Hour Sessions, and we're going to hear Blue Hour.

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I Apologize. Kevin Mahogany's version of that. And before that, Stanley Turrentine and the Three Sounds together. Gene Harris, of course, at the piano. And we heard Blue Hour. I'm Tony Mowat. Here's Gary Burton, Pat Metheny, Steve Swallow, Antonio Sanchez. And I know you'll love this one. It's called African Flower.

0: Thank you so much.
1: Bobby Watson doing Good Queen Bess from the album of the year, The Rabbit. It's on the Evidence label. And we heard Gary Burton, Pat Metheny, Steve Swallow, Antonio Sanchez, and African Flower. Before that, Quartet Live on Concord. I'm Tony Moa. To conclude this hour, here's a song called The Wind Up featuring Alf Vikinius.

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1: 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And the first Sunday of the month is always reserved for singers. So come hang out with me. 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

Pancho Sanchez, Darn That Dream, with Diane Reeves singing. That is from their album Afro-Cuban Fantasy. Beautifully done. I remember when she recorded that, oh, that was about 7 years ago, with Pancho Sanchez, and we danced. Oh, good memories. We also heard Brian Bromberg doing Pensativa. I'm Tony Mowat. Up next is another classic featuring Billy Taylor and Jerry Mulligan. And this was recorded live at Manchester Craftsman's Guild. It's called Stompin' at the Savoy.

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1: 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Breakfast sizzling in the pan? There's a song for that. Morning sun streaming through the blinds? Oh, have I got a solo for that. On the Sunday Best, we know what time it is, and we've got the music to prove it. 250,000 records at WEMU, and we're not afraid to use them. 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

Blackbird, the title of that one by Brad Meldow. And before that, Jessica Williams doing Blue Jay. Starting off the set was Billy Taylor, Jerry Mulligan, and Stompin' at the Savoy. I'm Tony Mowat. Thank you for being there, my friends. And I hope you're enjoying the music.

That was David Gordon, one called Mr. Sam. Before that, Dakota Staten's version of More Than You Know. Houston Person playing tenor. And we also heard Brad Meldow doing Blackbird. I'm Tony Mowat. Good to be with you, and I mean that sincerely. And I hope you're relaxing with me as we enjoy this jazz. America's classical music. To conclude this hour, here's Michael Gray and Pearl. Marvelous violinist. We're going to hear Saskia.

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Juan Tiesel, yes, by Gomez, Edsel Gomez. Starting off the hour was Chuck Loeb, one called It's About You. It's from the album Plain and Simple. I'm Tony Moa, a lot of good jazz for you here. Settle back and enjoy, my friends. It's a pleasure to be with you. Here's Keith Jarrett, Never Let Me Go.

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I'm John Bomarito. I'll be doing the show from noon to 2 on Fridays for the time being. 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Then handpicked blues, soul, and funk music from Wendy Wright from 1 to 4 on From Memphis to Motown. 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

Dave Brubeck, Strange Meadowlark, it's called, and it's from the classic album Time Out. So many huge hits on that one for Brubeck. Of course, it's on the Columbia label. Before that, Art Blakey and the Jazz Messengers doing Mirage. And it's a sampler. That's what they call it, the Savoy Jazz Sampler. Before Art Blakey, Keith Jarrett and Never Let Me Go. Nice set. I hope you enjoyed that. Good to be with you. I'm Tony Mowat, your host and companion. Up next is one by a dear friend that I always enjoy just sitting, chatting with him, and a little bit of Arabic there, too. Ahmed Jamal. This is his version of Be My Love that was recorded live at Joe Siegel's Jazz Showcase.

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Don't go to strangers. Barbara Morrison with Al Gray playing trombone. And before that, Ahmad Jamal doing Be My Love. As I said, it was recorded at Jazz Showcase, Joe Siegel's Jazz Showcase. And the album is titled Chicago Revisited. I'm Tony Mowad. Here's Kenny Burrell. I Didn't Know About You, featuring Joe Henderson on this one. Joe Henderson playing tenor. Kenny Burrell. Allington Is Forever is the title of the album.

Dance of the Infidels, Barry Harris. And that is from an excellent album that also features Pepper Adams on baritone sax. Kenny Burrell before that, I Didn't Know About You, from the album Allington Is Forever. Tony Mowat here, your host and companion. Thank you for sharing this hour with me. Don't go away, a lot of good jazz for you. Let's conclude this hour with Dizzy Gillespie, featuring Roy Aldridge on trumpet, and The Heat's On.

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Steve Turay and Cleopatra's Needle. The album titled Rainbow People. Before that, Don Braden, Xavier Davis, doing Not Yet. It's from the album Brighter Days. I'm Tony Mowat, and I hope this is a bright day for you, jazz-wise, anyway. Let's continue beautifully. And that's what we're going to hear, but beautiful. Ray Brown, Nancy King singing, and you're going to hear Antonio Hart as well playing alto sax. This is a great combination, but beautiful.

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2: 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And British producer Fred Again brings the emotion. 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

Aaron Binder. That's called Al's Jowls. Believe it or not. And in between Aaron Binder and Benny Carter and Oscar Peterson, we heard Diana Krall with Pittsburgh's own Stanley Turrentine. Think a lot about Stanley. Absolutely. Dear friend for many, many years. Lived in the same area. And Diana Krall doing Is You Is or Is You Ain't My Baby with the solo by Stanley Turrentine. The album is titled Only Trust Your Heart. Up next is one called Dolphin Dance. Dolphin Dance. Mm-hmm. Slide Hampton from the album World of Trombone featuring Larry Willis on piano and Marty Ashby on guitar.

Blood Count, the title of that one. And it featured Bud Shank with Shorty Rogers playing Billy Strayhorn. Absolutely fantastic. Before that, Slide Hampton doing one from the World of Trombones. And Larry Willis, Marty Ashby, David Gibson, Steve Davis, all being featured there. Dolphin Dance. Tony Mowad, your host and your companion. Let's conclude this hour with Houston Person and Gentle Rain.

0: The summer movie season is winding down. Is the movie news going to wind down too? Of course not. The film never stops rolling here at WEMU. I'm Matt Hobson. 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

After Hours, Brother Jack McDuff giving us his interpretation of that with Mark Whitfield on guitar. It's from the album Bringing It Home, which is on the Concord label. And before Brother Jack McDuff, starting the hour, Zoot Sims, Dave McKenna at the piano, Zoot Sims, of course, playing sax, and we heard Bill Bailey. I'm Tony Mowat. Hope you're having a pleasant evening. Hope you're having a pleasant day. It's good to be with you. Let's continue right now with Mark Gasbarro. Ultimate Ellington, The Crown Project is the title of the album we're going to hear. Single, Petal of a Rose.

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The title of that is Lonely Woman, Horace Silver. That's just one of the many hits from an album titled Song for My Father, which is on the Blue Note label. And before Horace Silver, Hank Mobley, If I Should Lose You, with Hank Mobley on piano, Wynton Kelly, and Art Blakey was the drummer. I'm Tony Mowat. Up next, Stanley Turrentine with The Three Sounds. I know you're going to love this one. The album is titled The Complete Blue Hour Sessions, and we're going to hear Blue Hour.

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I Apologize. Kevin Mahogany's version of that. And before that, Stanley Turrentine and the Three Sounds together. Gene Harris, of course, at the piano. And we heard Blue Hour. I'm Tony Mowat. Here's Gary Burton, Pat Metheny, Steve Swallow, Antonio Sanchez. And I know you'll love this one. It's called African Flower.

0: Ellen Stone.
1: Bobby Watson doing Good Queen Bess from the album of the year, The Rabbit. It's on the Evidence label. And we heard Gary Burton, Pat Metheny, Steve Swallow, Antonio Sanchez, and African Flower. Before that, Quartet Live on Concord. I'm Tony Moa. 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
1: 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I'm Rebecca Warren. 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

0: 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Monday, the Groove Break with Daniel Long. 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
4: 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Neither long.

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1: This is your community NPR station. It's 89.1 WEMU. Good morning. I'm Matt Hobson, and you are listening to Morning Edition. Now, we're just getting underway. We'll be with you until 10 o'clock this morning. We're going to bring you news from around the world and from around the country from NPR. We'll bring you the news from around the state, Washtenaw County, and Southeast Michigan from WEMU. Around the globe and around the corner. We have you covered. 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
2: Hot temper or hot temperature? This is Sandra Tsinglo with the lowdown on science. Climate change is intensifying. Extreme heat days are becoming more frequent. Alongside temperatures, mental health diagnoses are also on the rise. How climate change affects mental health remains an important gap in research. Is there a link between the two? Aneta Quack at Rush University and team analyzed data from all 50 U.S. states. They found extreme heat days were associated with increased mental health concerns. This included anxiety and depression. But researchers suggested the findings could improve policies and healthcare strategies, particularly for vulnerable populations. Ugh, and that's got me all hot and bothered.
3: 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I'm Daniel Long, and I encourage you to take a groove break where we'll dig a featured album and juxtapose the classic with the contemporary. Take a groove break Monday afternoons from noon until 2, only on your award-winning community NPR station, 89.1 WEMU.
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5: This is Morning Edition from NPR News. I'm Leila Fadel.
6: And I'm Michelle Martin. Good morning. You've heard that saying, if you stay ready, then you don't have to get ready.
7: Yeah, yeah, yeah, yeah, yeah, yeah. Hey, hey, yeah.
6: Mm-hmm. Okay. That's John Batiste, and that's how we started our interview, which won't surprise anybody who's ever watched the effervescent Grammy and Oscar-winning bandleader, songwriter, and TV personality. It all started in Louisiana as a classical piano student. He went on to degrees in jazz piano at Juilliard. He's now returning to those early years, and this week he's putting out 3 albums. Mozart brings jazz and blues to some of the 18th century Austrian composer's most famous tunes. 2 other albums, Monk Meditations and Monk Movements, are inspired by jazz great Thelonious Monk.
7: We all have this wonderful opportunity to create and share and connect and be inspired, and acting on it and not waiting is a good thing. So I just love the idea of this piano series because it's, for me, a way of processing the world around me through the piano. If I could be in conversation with these late great composers, it would be like us sitting around the piano and trading bars and saying, okay, you did this, and what if we took it this way? So it's a great conversation across hundreds of years.
6: I was wondering what it was like for you as a student wanting to improvise and to question around classical music. I mean, obviously improvisation has always been a big part of jazz, but classical less so.
7: Oh, it was rough in the sense that, you know, I almost didn't make it out of school because every other year, they were trying to kick me out. They were like, what are you doing? Why are you playing the melodica with your band in the subway for people? Also, I would be able to do my assignments a lot of the time without practicing. Someone would play it one time before me as they would do their test, and then I would just listen to them and play it back. There was a lot of misunderstanding of my precocious and questioning posture towards the administration and towards the classics. Why would we make the thing that is the universal language be trapped and boundaried and ismed to death?

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1: Here today's edition of Health in a Heartbeat. Who among us has not turned to a vice when under an onslaught of stress? Whether it's a pint of ice cream, endless video games, or a glass of wine, we all have our means of coping. Some of them, however, might leave an impact far beyond the intended stress relief, and one that is markedly more negative, especially in the case of alcohol. According to a study from scientists at the University of Massachusetts Amherst, relying on alcohol to manage stress in early adulthood might result in lasting negative impacts to the brain. And no, they do not ebb with decades of sobriety. In a study using mouse models, researchers found that mice would return to drinking when stressed, even after long periods of cessation. There was little to no difference in ability to learn between mice that drank heavily and mice that drank lightly. But other changes emerged. An area of their brains called the locus coeruleus, responsible for thinking and decision-making, remained active in mice that tended to consume alcohol instead of switching off as needed. This reduced their ability to solve problems. Most notably, middle-aged mice who once had a heavy drinking habit demonstrated reduced mental flexibility or the ability to act quickly in new or changing situations. And though further research is needed before we can apply these results to humans, it's worth second-guessing that drink if it's your only method of relief. Into every life, a little stress must fall. It's better to find a more sustainable means of managing it, and ideally one that leaves your body feeling better rather than worse. But did we mention the ice cream? Health in a Heartbeat is produced by University of Florida Health, committed to advancing excellence in patient care, research, and education, and by WUFTFM. Our medical advisors include University of Florida College of Medicine faculty members who provide the latest information in health research and patient care. 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
0: Good morning, I'm Michelle Martin. Wolfgang Amadeus Mozart's hometown in Austria had a tribute for his 270th birthday. Hundreds of tiny plastic statues of the composer with his favorite dog. They went up last month inside his former house and on the grounds. A few weeks later, most have been stolen. But I have a question. Why were there 320 statues for Mozart's 270th birthday? It's Morning Edition.
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0: 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I'm Michelle Martin.
3: And I'm Leila Fadel. The economy is not doing well in the Israeli-occupied West Bank. Since the war in Gaza began in 2023, Israel has prevented Palestinians from working in the country and has withheld tax and customs money from the West Bank. Now, another unexpected problem is hobbling financial life in the Palestinian territory. A glut of cash and nowhere to store it. NPR's Emily Fang explains.
4: It's the lunch rush hour at this gas station in the West Bank. And Hassan Abu Shabaya is in a particular hurry to get his coffee and smoothie to go. I need to make it to the bank before they close in the afternoon, he says, to deposit money. And depositing money is no easy task in the West Bank these days, he says. Because personal accounts like his have a deposit limit of 5,000 shekels a month, he explains, about $1,600. For businesses like Adan Al-Makiti's butchery shop, this cap on deposits is stifling. His business account lets him deposit up to the equivalent of $6,000 a month, but it's not enough to pay for the thousands of dollars of meat that stocks his shop or the thousands more in his employees' salaries. So, he says, he frequently writes checks which accidentally bounce because while he has cash, he does not have enough money in his account. This is the dilemma facing most Palestinians in the West Bank today. Even if you have money in paper form, like in cash, getting that money into a bank so you can pay debts, import goods, or pay off a mortgage is becoming harder and harder.
5: And that is suffocating the trade cycle between us and Israel.
4: This is Yahya Shunar, the head of the Palestinian Monetary Authority. He explains the West Bank uses Israel's currency, the shekel. And so Israel controls the West Bank's financial connections with the outside world. And the problems begin in 2022.
5: Ever since this new government in Israel took over office in 2022, where they started putting restrictions on shipping extra shipments.
4: Shipments of currency they would accept.
5: So it's a kind of a punishment to us.
4: Israeli officials say they've halted cooperation over concerns of exposure to possible terror financing and money laundering. As a result, Shunar says there is more than $5 billion worth of shekels stuck inside the Palestinian territory, so much idle cash that it is literally decaying in bank vaults that are filled to bursting.
5: Part of it will go rotten.
4: From the humidity.
5: It is literally shekels sitting in the banks. I have here under, in this building, in minus four, more than 8 billion shekels.
4: And this is why Palestinian banks have limited deposits. They have too much cash already. Even greater disasters looming. Two major Israeli banks, Discount and Hapoalim Banks, say they will cut off ties with Palestinian institutions in the West Bank as soon as this September. Shunar says if they do so, the results will be catastrophic for Palestinians.
5: Gradually, you will face interruption of basic foods and services coming to Palestine. You will have an interruption of basic fuel.
4: Because 100% of the West Bank's fuel and nearly all of its electricity is bought from Israel.
5: You will have black market. You will have a chaos.
4: Cracks are already starting to show as Palestinians open up extra accounts under their children's names and scrounge for extra checks. For Tariq al-Makiti, even a car payment is a struggle. He wrote the seller a check for about $1,000 in shekels, but the bank wouldn't let him deposit money beforehand. And his check bounced. Emily Fang, NPR News, Ramallah, the West Bank.
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6: This is Bird Note. Osprey are impressive birds of prey, with a wingspan more than 5 feet across. They primarily eat fish. And this bird is delivering a fresh catch to his mate and chicks. Osprey pairs construct large, open stick nests, and they'll keep adding new material year after year. An established nest can get up to 6 feet wide and 12 feet tall. While the ospreys only occupy the upper portion of this structure, other birds take up residence below. For decades, researchers have observed small songbirds raising their young inside active osprey nests. Cavity nesting species like house sparrows and European starlings seem right at home in the stick structure's nooks and crannies. This unexpected living arrangement is a classic example of a survival strategy called protective nesting. Nesting birds, be they songbirds or raptors, must always be on the alert for egg-eating predators. But with pescatarians in the penthouse suite, the nest's smaller tenants get 24-hour security without ending up on the menu themselves. And if a raccoon dares to approach, they'll make sure the ospreys hear about it. There's nothing quite like a good neighbor. For Bird Note, I'm Ariana Rimmel.
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3: This is Morning Edition from NPR News. I'm Leila Faldin.
8: And I'm Michelle Martin. The deadline has passed for Republicans to replace Ohio Congressman Max Miller on the ballot. He's running for re-election despite allegations of domestic violence made by his ex-wife, Emily Marino. She says he scalded her with hot water, pushed her against a wall, and held a gun to her head. Miller denied it in a live-streamed video and noted he'd never been charged with a crime.
9: Ask yourself, if I had assaulted her, would she have offered to cook me dinner 6 days later?
8: Now, let me say here, we're not here to litigate the truth or falsity of any of these statements by either party. But this story, playing out as it has in a powerful family, has raised some myths and stereotypes about domestic violence. So we called Leslie Morgan Steiner, The author detailed her story as a survivor of domestic abuse in the memoir Crazy Love and in a TED Talk that has been viewed more than 10 million times. She's advocated for survivors for years as a public speaker and on the boards of organizations like the National Domestic Violence Hotline. So I asked her some common questions about abuse, starting with why some people may act as if everything is normal before eventually making allegations.
10: Denial, recantation, lying under oath, and appeasement are all survival tactics that every victim uses to protect herself and children even after divorce. It's typical in abuse cases.
8: And why?
10: The victim knows better than anybody else how dangerous an abuser is. And so it's very important to placate them and try to de-escalate and make sure that things stay as calm as possible. It's not proof that the incident didn't happen.
8: I don't want to put anyone in the position of creating some sort of hierarchy of victimhood, but I do think some people might wonder, why would somebody put up with that conduct if they had the means to leave?
10: So it is a stereotype that the people who are trapped in domestic violence tend to be living in poverty, have, quote unquote, too many children, no self-esteem, no ability to leave. But that is a myth, because what really traps you in abusive relationships is the psychology of it. I had a degree from Harvard. I had no children. I had no cultural or family pressure to stay with my abusive husband. And he was holding loaded guns to my head and strangling me on a regular basis. And still, I couldn't leave. And it wasn't until the final attack after years of abuse that I called the police. Because part of the psychology is that victims quite often see ourselves as the only person who understands the abuser, and we want to protect him.
8: When you see a story like this become public, how does it land with a survivor like yourself?

0: This is Morning Edition from NPR News. I'm Michelle Martin.
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2: 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Primary results this month in Michigan, Minnesota, and Wisconsin paint a muddled picture of just how far to the left Democratic voters want their candidates to be ahead of the fall's midterm elections. And, of course, you know that we love ourselves some jazz here at WEMU, so you won't want to miss a fantastic conversation with John Batiste. He's got multiple albums coming out. We'll hear all about it and his story coming up in the next hour of Morning Edition. That's coming up in about 15 minutes.
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2: I think if you've listened to any Tiger games on the television, Jason Benetti's going to be a lot of fun. Don't miss that this weekend. Taking a look at the roadways in Washtenaw County, things moving along just fine. No incidents to report. We've got mostly cloudy skies, a little sunshine peeking out in some areas. Temperatures between 66 and 68 degrees here in Washtenaw County. It's 6:51.
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7: From Marketplace in Los Angeles, I'm Nova Safo in for Kimberly Adams. The Treasury Department is changing rules on which businesses have to disclose foreign owners. The Trump administration says those rules, put in place under the Biden administration to help prevent money laundering, were onerous. Marketplace's Nancy Marshall-Genzer has more.
9: Under the Biden-era rule, both foreign and domestic businesses were required to list their owners with the Treasury Department. Erica Hanichak is with the FACT Coalition, an alliance of groups concerned about financial fraud.
10: We're talking about human trafficking networks, cartels and fentanyl trafficking, Iranian sanctions evasion.
9: Now, under a new rule, Treasury says only foreign companies or pooled investment vehicles like hedge funds or mutual funds will have to list their owners. Treasury says it's removing a, quote, burdensome reporting requirement. But Hanichak says U.S. businesses only had to list basic things like their owner's name, address, and date of birth. She says the new rule will
10: open the floodgates for dirty money entering the United States.
9: Josh McLeod of the National Federation of Independent Business is glad the reporting rule no longer applies to U.S. companies because he says it required millions of small businesses to register their owners.
11: These are the mom and pop shops in your community. They're the farmers. They are all the folks that come and work on your HVAC.
9: McLeod says he does want to limit money laundering, but government agencies like the IRS already have the information necessary to do that. Sapita Rowland is with the Claros Group, a financial services consulting firm.
12: You need to collaborate. You need to understand what law enforcement needs from this information, where it's going to sit within the government, how it gets filed.
9: But Rowland says the government has been trying to figure that out with legislation and various rules for the past decade. I'm Nancy Marshall-Genzer for Marketplace.
7: Tomorrow we'll learn about retail sales in July. The consensus forecast is that they'll have increased again as consumers continue to spend. Part of what's propping up that spending is a low-hire, low-fire job market. The exception to this is the July jobs report. The economy lost 23,000 jobs. Is that a worrying sign? Gus Fauché is chief economist at the PNC Financial Services Group.
5: I think the decline in jobs that we saw in July was an anomaly. I think some of it is due to issues with the data. So I think as long as we're adding jobs, even if it's a small number, as long as wages are going up, then we will continue to see consumers increase their spending.
7: Ahead of the government data, the National Retail Federation said July spending did increase, up 0.3% month over month. Let's do the numbers. Markets in Asia closed mixed. Japan's Nikkei rose 1.2%. The Shanghai Composite Index fell 0.5%. Brent crude is down about 2% at $87 per barrel. On Wall Street, Dow, S&P, and NASDAQ futures are up in the 0.1% to 0.2% range.

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1: And this is Morning Edition on 89.1 WEMU, your listener-supported community NPR station. I'm Josh Hakala. Congressman Max Miller is running for re-election despite allegations of domestic violence made by his ex-wife.
2: There was a myth that if it happened behind closed doors, we should keep it there. And that's, in fact, one of the things that Max Miller draws upon.
1: He denies the allegation, but it's bringing attention to myths and stereotypes about domestic violence. 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
1: 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And thanks. Taking a look at the roadways in Ouachita County, things are slowing down a little bit on westbound I-94, as it typically does this time of day, starting about Michigan Avenue is where the slowdowns are starting to begin. No incidents to report, thankfully. Sources with access to a window tell me it is mostly cloudy out there with a few bits of sunshine peeking out in Saline and Milan. Chelsea and Dexter at 68 degrees, 64 in Manchester, 66 in Milan, 68 in Ann Arbor, and right here on the here at the studios here at WEMU in Ypsilanti, 68 degrees and mostly cloudy or partly sunny, depending on your view of things. Forecast for today, we'll have partly sunny skies with highs in the mid-80s. It's 744.
5: Good morning. I'm Michelle Martin. Wolfgang Amadeus Mozart's hometown in Austria had a tribute for his 270th birthday. Hundreds of tiny plastic statues of the composer with his favorite dog. They went up last month inside his former house and on the grounds. A few weeks later, most have been stolen. But I have a question. Why were there 320 statues for Mozart's 270th birthday? It's Morning Edition.
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5: It's Morning Edition from NPR News. I'm Michelle Martin.
7: And I'm Leila Fadel. The economy is not doing well in the Israeli-occupied West Bank. Since the war in Gaza began in 2023, Israel has prevented Palestinians from working in the country and has withheld tax and customs money from the West Bank. Now, another unexpected problem is hobbling financial life in the Palestinian territory. A glut of cash and nowhere to store it. NPR's Emily Fang explains.
8: It's the lunch rush hour at this gas station in the West Bank. And Hassan Abu Shabaya is in a particular hurry to get his coffee and smoothie to go. I need to make it to the bank before they close in the afternoon, he says, to deposit money. And depositing money is no easy task in the West Bank these days, he says. Because personal accounts like his have a deposit limit of 5,000 shekels a month, he explains, about $1,600. For businesses like Adan Olakiti's butchery shop, this cap on deposits is stifling. His business account lets him deposit up to the equivalent of $6,000 a month, but it's not enough to pay for the thousands of dollars of meat that stocks his shop or the thousands more in his employees' salaries. So, he says, he frequently writes checks which accidentally bounce because while he has cash, he does not have enough money in his account. This is the dilemma facing most Palestinians in the West Bank today. Even if you have money in paper form, like in cash, getting that money into a bank so you can pay debts, import goods, or pay off a mortgage is becoming harder and harder.
0: And that is suffocating the trade cycle between us and Israel.
8: This is Yahya Shunar, the head of the Palestinian Monetary Authority. He explains the West Bank uses Israel's currency, the shekel. And so Israel controls the West Bank's financial connections with the outside world. And the problems begin in 2022.
0: Ever since this new government in Israel took over office in 2022, where they started putting restrictions on shipping extra shipments.
8: Shipments of currency they would accept.
0: So it's a kind of a punishment to us.
8: Israeli officials say they've halted cooperation over concerns of exposure to possible terror financing and money laundering. As a result, Shinner says there is more than $5 billion worth of shekels stuck inside the Palestinian territory, so much idle cash that it is literally decaying in bank vaults that are filled to bursting.
0: Part of it will go rotten.
8: From the humidity.
0: It is literally shekels sitting in the banks. I have here under in this building in minus four, more than 8 billion shekels.
8: And this is why Palestinian banks have limited deposits. They have too much cash already. Even greater disaster is looming. Two major Israeli banks, Discount and Hapoalim Banks, say they will cut off ties with Palestinian institutions in the West Bank as soon as this September. Shunar says if they do so, the results will be catastrophic for Palestinians.
0: Gradually, you will face interruption of basic foods and services coming to Palestine. You will have an interruption of basic fuel.
8: Because 100% of the West Bank's fuel and nearly all of its electricity is bought from Israel.
0: You will have black market. You will have a chaos.
8: Cracks are already starting to show as Palestinians open up extra accounts under their children's names and scrounge for extra checks. For Tariq al-Makiti, even a car payment is a struggle. He wrote the seller a check for about $1,000 in shekels, but the bank wouldn't let him deposit money beforehand. And his check bounced. Emily Fang, NPR News, Ramallah, the West Bank.
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1: And this is 89.1 WEMU, your community NPR station. Thanks for spending some of your Thursday with me. I'm Josh Hakala. Immigration and Customs Enforcement plans to spend up to $20 million to purchase high-tech gloves that deliver electric shocks to people they're trying to detain. We'll have that story coming up in about 5 minutes, but then stick around later. Inflation cooled a bit last month. We'll find out what that means for the economy and how community members on both sides of the political aisle are uniting to fight against data centers. Those stories are coming up in the next hour of Morning Edition. That's in about 15 minutes.
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1: And normally we would be gearing up for Cinema Chat, but our resident cinephiles have the week off. So in lieu of that, my small contribution to Cinema Chat, as someone who spent several years in the movie theater business, met my future wife while slinging popcorn in the concession stand, and a former projectionist, the new Spider-Man movie is a lot of fun. No spoilers. There's definitely plenty of debate about how it ends or how it should have ended. The Invite is either a great movie to watch with your spouse or a terrible movie to watch with your spouse. I would vote for the first one. I'm very much looking forward to seeing The Odyssey. I was waiting for the crowds to calm down before diving into that one. Can't believe after a year of hype that it actually seems to have lived up to the hype. Taking a look at the roadways in Washtenaw County, westbound I-94 at Michigan Avenue is pretty slow.
7: This is Morning Edition from NPR News. I'm Layla Faldin.
5: And I'm Michelle Martin. The deadline has passed for Republicans to replace Ohio Congressman Max Miller on the ballot. He's running for re-election despite allegations of domestic violence made by his ex-wife, Emily Marino. She says he scalded her with hot water, pushed her against a wall, and held a gun to her head. Miller denied it in a live-streamed video and noted he'd never been charged with a crime.
13: Ask yourself, if I had assaulted her, would she have offered to cook me dinner 6 days later?
5: Now, let me say here, we're not here to litigate the truth or falsity of any of these statements by either party. But this story, playing out as it has in a powerful family, has raised some myths and stereotypes about domestic violence. So we called Leslie Morgan Steiner. The author detailed her story as a survivor of domestic abuse in the memoir Crazy Love and in a TED Talk that has been viewed more than 10 million times. She's advocated for survivors for years as a public speaker and on the boards of organizations like the National Domestic Violence Hotline. So I asked her some common questions about abuse, starting with why some people may act as if everything is normal before eventually making allegations.
2: Denial, recantation, lying under oath, and appeasement are all survival tactics that every victim uses to protect herself and children even after divorce. It's typical in abuse cases.
5: And why?
2: The victim knows better than anybody else how dangerous an abuser is. And so it's very important to placate them and try to de-escalate and make sure that things stay as calm as possible. It's not proof that the incident didn't happen.
5: I don't want to put anyone in the position of creating some sort of hierarchy of victimhood, but I do think some people might wonder, why would somebody put up with that conduct if they had the means to leave?
2: So it is a stereotype that the people who are trapped in domestic violence tend to be living in poverty, have quote unquote too many children, no self-esteem, no ability to leave. But that is a myth, because what really traps you in abusive relationships is the psychology of it. I had a degree from Harvard. I had no children. I had no cultural or family pressure to stay with my abusive husband. And he was holding loaded guns to my head and strangling me on a regular basis. And still, I couldn't leave. And it wasn't until the final attack after years of abuse that I called the police. Because part of the psychology is that victims quite often see ourselves as the only person who understands the abuser, and we want to protect him.
5: When you see a story like this become public, how does it land with a survivor like yourself?
2: Well, as a domestic violence survivor and somebody who's spent the last 20 years working with victims and perpetrators, I always find these cases initially to be really chilling. But there is an upside to this, because it used to be for a very long time, you know, there was a myth that if it happened behind closed doors, we should keep it there. And that's, in fact, one of the things that Max Miller draws upon, that this is a private family manner and it should not be public spectacle. But I see the public spectacle as having an upside, because we're never going to end domestic violence and child abuse unless we talk about it openly. So that is the good side in this really sad and disturbing case.
5: Before we let you go, people listening to this conversation, people who have heard of this story may be thinking of someone in their own life, a family member, a friend, who is in a relationship that scares them, where they think a person is being abused. If somebody is in that situation and you don't know what to do, what's the best thing you can do?
2: If you think something is wrong, trust yourself. Find a gentle way to talk to the victim. And you don't have to say, I think you're being abused, you need

0: Something seems disturbing to me in your relationship. I love you and I need to know that you're okay. Just let them know that you're there, because that in itself is breaking the silence, and it's the most powerful thing that we all can do.
1: That's Leslie Morgan Steiner. She's the author of Crazy Love and other books, and is a longtime activist and survivor of domestic abuse. Leslie Morgan Steiner, thanks so much.
0: Thank you so much, Michelle.
1: Let me note here that Emily Marino's spokesperson did not respond to a request for comment. A spokesperson for Max Miller said, quote, "Every allegation against Congressman Miller has been investigated by the authorities and none was substantiated," unquote. The Department of Homeland Security plans to give ICE officers gloves that can deliver electric shocks. Similar to a taser, they're meant to subdue a person during an arrest if officers think the person is noncompliant. The company that makes them says they are a tool for de-escalation. But as NPR's Meg Anderson reports, there are critics and they have concerns.
2: The contract for the gloves is worth up to $20 million, and it would go to a Kentucky-based company called Compliant Technologies. Its Instagram page is full of demo videos showing police officers being shocked with these things. Almost all of them fall to the ground. Some of them even cry out in pain. And that's the point. The company's website says the glove is a tool to manage someone who's agitated or combative with, quote, confidence and control.
3: I've had it used on me. It hurt. I'm a big guy. I'm 6'3", about 250 pounds. It made my knees buckle.
2: Kenneth Corey spent more than 3 decades at the New York City Police Department. He says the glove itself isn't really the problem. It's how an agency uses it.
3: Any new piece of equipment that's being introduced, you have to have strong policies that govern its use, and then you have to make sure that your people are being held accountable.
2: Without those guardrails, he says, many tools are ripe for abuse. That's what worries Noreen Shaw, a policy director with the ACLU. ICE officers have come under intense scrutiny for their use of force, including the fatal shootings of multiple people. Shaw wrote a recent report that documented widespread use of force by immigration agents.
4: The idea of arming ICE agents with limited training and a recent track record of misusing force to hand them this kind of weapon is reckless and surprising.
2: DHS told NPR in a statement that ICE always seeks to make sure its officers have the tools to safely make arrests and that they are highly trained. Compliant Technologies declined to comment. The company website says there have been no documented injuries from the glove. Right now, these electric shock gloves are being used around the country in dozens of police departments, prisons, hospitals, and some schools have signed contracts to buy the devices. Meg Anderson, NPR News.
1: 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I'm Michelle Martin.
5: And I'm Layla Faldin.
6: And I'm Josh Hakala. Thanks for joining me for Morning Edition here on 89.1 WEMU. Coming up, we'll have a check of the latest news headlines, including the University of Michigan Regent, who's weighing in on the plan to put the Los Alamos computer facility in Ypsilanti Township, and the largest city-owned solar array gets the green light by inspectors. We'll have those stories coming up with WEMU News in about 4 minutes. Taking a look at the roadways in Washtenaw County, things starting to slow down around the county. We've got westbound I-94 at Michigan Avenue, pretty slow going through State Street. And then westbound M-14 around the U.S. 23 connection there, a little bit slow going, but nothing too terrible. We've got no incidents to report out there on the roadways. Right now, we've got mostly cloudy skies across the county, temperatures between 66 and 68 degrees with good air quality. And the forecast for today, partly sunny with highs in the mid-80s. 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It's 8 o'clock.
1: Good morning. Fears about imported lettuce are helping lower overall grocery prices. Inflation is cooling off slightly. It's still higher than where the Federal Reserve wants it to be. It's Morning Edition from NPR News. Congressman Ro Khanna calls himself a capitalist, but says he's not afraid of being called a communist. I'm Michelle Martin.
5: And I'm Layla Faldin. He's considering a run for president and says his district, Silicon Valley, has too much of the country's wealth. Also, Democrats and Republicans in Georgia are

0: This is Morning Edition from NPR News. I'm Michelle Martin.
1: And I'm Leila Faldin.
2: 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Primary results this month in Michigan, Minnesota, and Wisconsin paint a muddled picture of just how far to the left Democratic voters want their candidates to be ahead of the fall's midterm elections. And of course, you know we love ourselves some jazz here at WEMU, so you won't want to miss a fantastic conversation with John Batiste. He's got multiple albums coming out with his take on Beethoven and Thelonious Monk. It sounds amazing, and we'll have that conversation coming up in the next hour of Morning Edition. That's in about 15 minutes.
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2: Taking a look at the roadways in Washtenaw County, no incidents to report, everything moving along at posted speeds. If you're heading out that way, in Wayne County, northbound I-275, there is a crash after Ann Arbor Road that is off on the left shoulder. They had just cleared that, but it's causing some residual delays. Once again, in Wayne County, northbound I-275 after Ann Arbor Road, it's pretty slow going there as they just cleared a crash from earlier. And for the weather right now, we've got mostly sunny skies in Chelsea and Dexter, cloudy in Ypsilanti and Ann Arbor, 68 and 70 degrees.
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6: From Marketplace in Los Angeles, I'm Nova Safo, in for Kimberly Adams. The Treasury Department is changing the rules on which businesses have to disclose foreign ownership. The Trump administration says those rules, put in place under the Biden administration to help prevent money laundering, were onerous. Marketplace's Nancy Marshall-Genzer has more.
8: Under the Biden-era rule, both foreign and domestic businesses were required to list their owners with the Treasury Department. Erica Hanichak is with the FACT Coalition, an alliance of groups concerned about financial fraud.
9: We're talking about human trafficking networks, cartels and fentanyl trafficking, Iranian sanctions evasion.
8: Now, under a new rule, Treasury says only foreign companies or pooled investment vehicles like hedge funds or mutual funds will have to list their owners. Treasury says it's removing a, quote, burdensome reporting requirement, but Hanichak says U.S. businesses only had to list basic things like their owner's name, address, and date of birth. She says the new rule will
9: open the floodgates for dirty money entering the United States.
8: Josh McLeod of the National Federation of Independent Business is glad the reporting rule no longer applies to U.S. companies because he says it required millions of small businesses to register their owners.
10: These are the mom and pop shops in your community. They're the farmers. They are all the folks that come and work on your HVAC.
8: McLeod says he does want to limit money laundering, but government agencies like the IRS already have the information necessary to do that. Sapita Rowland is with the Claros Group, a financial services consulting firm.
11: You need to collaborate. You need to understand what law enforcement needs from this information, where it's going to sit within the government, how it gets filed.
8: But Rowland says the government has been trying to figure that out with legislation and various rules for the past decade. I'm Nancy Marshall-Genzer for Marketplace.
6: Tomorrow, we'll learn about retail sales in July. The consensus forecast is that they increased again as consumers continued to spend. Part of what's propping up that spending is a low-hire, low-fire job market. The exception to this is the July jobs report. The economy lost 23,000 jobs. Is that a worrying sign? Gus Fauché is chief economist at the PNC Financial Services Group.
1: I think the decline in jobs that we saw in July was an anomaly. I think some of it is due to issues with the data. So I think as long as we're adding jobs, even if it's a small number, as long as wages are going up, then we will continue to see consumers increase their spending.
6: Ahead of the government data, the National Retail Federation says its own survey finds July spending did increase, up 0.3% month over month. Let's do the numbers. Overnight, Japan's Nikkei rose 1.2%. London's FTSE is down 0.3% this morning. Brent crude is down 2% at $87 per barrel. Dow, S&P, and NASDAQ futures are mixed. NASDAQ is down. Actually, it's about flat now, and Dow futures are up about 0.3%.
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6: President Trump posted yesterday that the U.S. has total control over the Strait of Hormuz, the waterway off Iran's coast that's vital for Middle East oil shipments. But data shows Hormuz remains essentially shut. 8 vessels went through on Tuesday, 7 using a route approved by Iran. More than 100 traveled the route before the war. Oil markets, unlike at the start of the conflict, have remained relatively calm over all of this. To explain why, I'm joined by Russ Mould, investment director at the UK-based investment platform AJ Bell. Welcome.
12: Good day, Nova.
6: Can you help make sense of the oil markets for us right now? Why do they not seem concerned?
12: The major reason is that ever since the initial peace agreement in April and then the memorandum of understanding between Washington and Tehran in June, the financial markets have taken the view that the escalation period

0: That's why West Texas Intermediate is not even above $90 a barrel right now, but per trading somewhere near $87. Now, what I would say is that that is a futures price for 1 month delivery, and there are different grades of oil where, depending on where it's produced in America or in the world, and there have been higher prices paid for immediate delivery, so some oil consumers are concerned about supply. And also, if you look at the crack spread, which is the equivalent of two barrels of diesel and a barrel of gasoline, regard to a barrel of oil, then the crack spread, so the amount of money that refiners are making, that's still really, really elevated. And that tells you that refiners are worried about supply as well. So even if the futures price is calm, the physical market lesser, and that may reflect the fact that, as you said, Nova, the straits are still not fully open by any means.
1: Despite that kind of underlying nervousness, is there relative calm in the kind of headline market because there is some level of demand destruction going on globally?
0: The best cure for high prices is high prices, because over time they either destroy demand or they stimulate use of alternatives or they stimulate supply. And that's economics 101. So that's a really, really good point. And the International Energy Agency is still saying that if, as, when the straits open, they're still talking about a super glut of oil supply, because overall we're trying to move to more renewable sources of fuel over time, and they believe there is still no shortage of actual supply once normal service resumes. Now, clearly the challenge is, when does normal service resume? But at the moment, at least, that those who crunch all of the databases still think that when things are normal, there's plenty of the stuff lying around for people to consume and use.
1: There may be some time still before there is some sense of normalcy or at least a diplomatic resolution to this conflict. And, you know, winter is not far away. We're in the middle of a sweltering summer, but winter is not far away, and presumably people will need to heat their homes. What happens in a few months to oil prices?
0: You know, America is very polite in that it publishes its oil reserves every single week, and they are dropping very, very quickly. They're at the lowest level since the early 1980s, and the Strategic Petroleum Reserve is gradually draining away, which America is also using to try and, you know, put some degree of cap on the oil price and help Americans with prices at the pump, which makes sense, but it only lasts for so long. And if I was Iranian, well, I'd be looking at that figure going down every week, and I'd be looking at the midterms in November and wondering how much leverage I can exercise by dragging this out for as long as I possibly can.
1: Russ Mould at AJ Bell, thank you very much.
0: Thank you.
1: And I'm Nova Safo with the Marketplace Morning Report. 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
2: This is 89.1 WEMU. I'm Josh Hakala. Stick around. We've got more from Morning Edition coming up next. But first, we'll have a check of the latest national, state, and local headlines, including a University of Michigan regent weighing in on the plan to put the Los Alamos Computing Center in Ypsilanti Township. And the largest city-owned solar array gets the green light by inspectors here in Ann Arbor. We'll have those stories coming up with WEMU News in about 4 minutes. Taking a look at the roadways in Washtenaw County, things moving along just fine. No incidents to report. And sources with access to a window tell me it is cloudy outside in Ypsilanti and Ann Arbor. A little more sunshine in Chelsea, Dexter, and Whitmore Lake. We're going to have temperatures up into the mid-80s today. So, and also for tonight, partly to mostly cloudy with overnight lows in the mid-60s. From the Timco Broadcast Center and Halley Library, this is 89.1 WEMU, Ypsilanti.
3: Good morning. Anti-establishment Democrats have had a mixed track record at winning statewide primaries. Can the party grow its coalition in toss-up races this fall? We ask Senator Bernie Sanders, chief political advisor, on Morning Edition from NPR News. The Trump administration is paying more than $150 million to an anti-human trafficking group to represent unaccompanied children in immigration court. I'm Layla Faldin.
4: And I'm Michelle Martin. It's not clear if there are any immigration lawyers on staff. Also, a new indictment reveals what prosecutors think happened to Nick Reiner's parents and how Jean Baptiste managed to deliver three new albums at once, his tributes to Mozart and Thelonious Monk. It is Thursday, August 13th. On this day in 1952, Big Mama Thornton made the first recording of Hound Dog 4 years before Elvis's version. News is next.
3: Live from NPR News in Washington, I'm Windsor Johnston. Search and rescue operations continue in western Colombia 3 days after a powerful earthquake killed more than 260 people. About 500 others remain missing.

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1: And this is 89.1 WEMU, your listener-supported community NPR station. I'm Josh Hakula. Thanks for joining me for Morning Edition. A newly unsealed indictment accuses Nick Reiner, who's charged with the murder of his parents, Rob and Michelle Reiner, of lying in wait before allegedly ambushing the Hollywood couple in December. We'll have that story coming up in about 15 minutes on Morning Edition.
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1: You don't want to miss that. Jason Benetti is fantastic, the Tigers announcer, and with that segment as well. 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Take a look at the roadways in Washtenaw County. Things are moving along just fine. No incidents to report. Weather-wise, we've got good air quality. We've got mostly sunny skies in Ann Arbor. A few more clouds in Ypsilanti. It is sunny and 68 degrees in Chelsea and Dexter. Sunny and 68 in Whitmore Lake. And then 70 degrees in Milan. 70 degrees in Ann Arbor in Ypsilanti. The temperature is going to get up into the mid-80s with partly sunny skies. Tonight, partly cloudy with temperatures in the mid-60s.
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0: This is Morning Edition from NPR News. I'm Layla Faldin.
6: And I'm Michelle Martin. Good morning. You've heard that saying, if you stay ready, then you don't have to get ready. Okay. That's John Batiste, and that's how we started our interview, which won't surprise anybody who's ever watched the effervescent Grammy and Oscar-winning bandleader, songwriter, and TV personality. It all started in Louisiana as a classical piano student. He went on to degrees in jazz piano at Juilliard. He's now returning to those early years, and this week he's putting out three albums. Black Mozart brings jazz and blues to some of the 18th century Austrian composer's most famous tunes. Two other albums, Monk Meditations and Monk Movements, are inspired by jazz great Thelonious Monk.
7: We all have this wonderful opportunity to create and share and connect and be inspired, and acting on it and not waiting is a good thing. So I just love the idea of this piano series because it's, for me, a way of processing the world around me through the piano. If I could be in conversation with these late great composers, it would be like us sitting around the piano and trading bars and saying, okay, you did this, and what if we took it this way? So it's a great conversation across hundreds of years.
6: I was wondering what it was like for you as a student wanting to improvise and to question around classical music. I mean, obviously improvisation has always been a big part of jazz, but classical less so.
7: Oh, it was rough in the sense that you know, I almost didn't make it out of school because every other year they were trying to kick me out. Hmm. They were like, what are you doing? Why are you playing the melodica with your band in the subway for people?
6: Hmm.
7: Also, I would be able to do my assignments a lot of the time without practicing. Someone would play it one time before me as they would do their test, and then I would just listen to them and play it back. There was a lot of misunderstanding of my precocious and questioning posture towards the administration and towards the classics. Why would we make the thing that is the universal language be trapped and boundaried and ismed to death?

0: effort to open bank accounts in completely fictitious companies' names and make payments that to individuals for reasons that were not that were not accurate as described.
1: The court filing says that Byrick took money given by donors and funneled it through shell companies. The DOJ says she then paid informants who had infiltrated neo-Nazi and white supremacist groups. The government charges that the money was used to fund extremist activities. They also maintain that a field source Byrick was romantically linked to received more than $1 million. Byrick's lawyer, Michael Proctor, said in a statement that his client has dedicated her life to fighting hate groups and extremist movements like the KKK, neo-Nazis, and other white supremacists. Byrick recently did an interview on NPR where she identified white nationalist language in communication coming directly out of government agencies.
2: The government, the federal government, is spreading white supremacist propaganda to millions of people, normalizing it, and exposing people to things that are just simply heinous.
1: The original indictment against the Southern Poverty Law Center was announced by Blanche and FBI Director Kash Patel earlier this year. SPLC is fighting back in court, claiming it was singled out because of its criticism of the Trump administration. Now, Byrick's indictment signals the government is willing to go after individuals in its prosecution of the group. Byrick will be back in court later this month. For NPR News, I'm Kyle Gassett in Montgomery, Alabama.
3: 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I'm Leila Faldin.
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5: 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I'm Josh Hakala. We're going to have a check of the latest news headlines, and then I will pass the hosting torch over to Jeremy Baldwin for 89.1 Jazz. And then John Bomarito will be here for the song break from noon until 2. Jeremy's going to swing back in for jazz at 2, blues time at 3, and then you can get caught up on all the latest local and national news on All Things Considered with WEMU's Caroline McGregor at 4 o'clock. 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
5: Taking a look at the roadways in Washtenaw County, things are moving along just fine, except for one slow spot. We've got southbound U.S. 23 approaching M-14. It's a little slow going, starting about North Territorial Road. Otherwise, things moving along pretty well. Weather-wise, we've got good air quality. We've got mostly cloudy skies. We got a little sunshine out there in Dexter, but otherwise mostly cloudy across the county. 70 degrees in Chelsea and Dexter, 70 in Brighton, 70 in Canton, 72 in Milan, 70 degrees here in Ann Arbor and Ypsilanti. The forecast for today, partly sunny skies with highs in the mid-80s. Tonight, partly to mostly cloudy with overnight lows in the mid-60s. From the Temco Broadcast Center at Halley Library, this is 89.1 WEMU Ypsilanti, listener-supported public radio from Eastern Michigan University. 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
3: Live from NPR News in Washington, I'm Windsor Johnston. Democratic lawmakers are calling for an investigation into conditions aboard the USS Abraham Lincoln. The aircraft carrier has spent more than 200 straight days at sea during its extended deployment in the Middle East. Military families have reported food and supply shortages, broken plumbing, and worsening mental health among the crew. Some sailors have reportedly tried to jump overboard, prompting calls for an official inspection. NPR has not independently confirmed this story, which was first reported by Navy Times Stars and Stripes. The Navy disputes reports of an increase in suicide attempts and says mental health support is available aboard the ship. Stocks on Wall Street opened

Well, well, good morning to you. The time is now 10.05 a.m. and the temperature is 72 degrees with mostly cloudy skies. Here at the studios of 89.1 WEMU here on the campus of Eastern Michigan University, Jeremy Baldwin with you here this morning for the morning side of 89.1 Jazz here until noon, bringing you the new and vintage jazz sounds. I thank you for tuning in. Today on the program, I am very excited to be joined a little bit later in hour number two by Mr. B and Ali Jackson, and they're going to be talking about their new two-day festival coming this fall. It's called the Get Down, so we'll get a lot more information about that coming up after 11 o'clock here on 89.1 Jazz. So to get in the mood for that conversation, let's start off the show today with some Mr. B music from Joybox from 2008. This tune is called Cornell Street on 89.1 WEMU.

Oh, yes. Good morning. 89.1 Jazz here on 89.1 WEMU. That is piano player, also great organ player, playing the piano, of course, there. Bruce Katz from his solo piano album called Solo Ride from 2019 and a piece that he wrote called Crescent Crawl from Bruce Katz. For that, drummer percussionist Herlin Riley from down in New Orleans from his 2019 Mac Avenue release called Perpetual Optimism. And that was an Ellis Marsalis tune called 12's It, with a nice little kind of coda tribute to the author there, the great Ellis Marsalis. That was Herlin Riley. And we began with Mark Braun, Mr. B, from his 2008 album Joy Box. He's joined on this album by Pete Sears on the drums and Paul Keller on the bass, Mr. B on the piano. That tune, Cornell Street, and Mr. B will be joining me in the studio here along with drummer Ali Jackson. That's coming up after 11 o'clock a.m. here on 89.1 Jazz. Looking forward to that. 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Their remodeled dining room is open for breakfast and lunch 7 days a week, featuring the WEMU Bourbon Street Scramble. 995-0965 or northsidegrill.com. Well, lots of good music coming around as we get closer to the weekend here. But tonight, Thursday night, 7 o'clock and 8:30 tonight, Ah Gwang Ko returns to the Blue Llama Jazz Club in Ann Arbor, playing two shows. So to kind of get a little taste of what that might sound like tonight in Ann Arbor, here's Ah Gwang Ko from their 2018 album called Pattern Recognition, and the tune is called Senior Smoke. I'm sorry, I'm reading the wrong one. This is Nat Adderley with Scrambled Eggs. I would play you Senior Smoke, but I didn't have it loaded up. We're going to get to that in a second. Nat Adderley, 1960, Riverside Records, one of the greatest jazz albums of all time, called Work Song. And he's got an incredible band on here, including Bobby Timmons on the piano, Sam Jones on the cello, Percy Heath on the bass, and Lewis Hayes on the drums. And the tune is called Scrambled Eggs, which reminds me, actually, since I've screwed this up, I might as well make it up to you. Here's a joke. What did the egg do when it saw the frying pan? What did the egg do when it saw the frying pan? It scrambled.

Hi, it's John Bomarito. What are you doing for lunch today? Want to join me from noon to two for the song break? You get the food. The music's my treat. I'll be covering songs from the Great American Songbook and the Modern Day Songbook later today. I do it every Tuesday and Thursday from noon to two. I hope you can join me for some of the greatest songs of all time, sung by some of the greatest voices of all time. 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

89.1 Jazz here on 89.1 WEMU. Brand new music from Emmett Cohen at the piano leading the group. His new one on Mack Avenue Records is called Universal Truth, and you may have recognized that. John Coltrane's Blue Train right there from Emmett Cohen featuring George Coleman on the tenor saxophone, Jeremy Pelt on the trumpet, along with Emmett Cohen at the piano. Blue Train. Well, that Joe Henderson on the sax from his debut album as a leader called Page One, 1963 on that one for Blue Note Records. And we heard the leadoff track. So song one, side one, album one, Blue Bossa from Joe Henderson. Great band on here as well. Kenny Dorham wrote that piece and is playing trumpet. Joe on the sax, McCoy Tyner on the piano, Butch Warren on the bass, and Pete LaRocca on the drums. And before Joe Henderson, we heard Nat Adderley and his group from Work Song, 1960, Riverside Records, and the tune Scrambled Eggs from Nat Adderley and the band. Hey, Jeremy Baldwin here, your host. 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Looks like a nice day out there. Partly sunny skies projected with a high near 84. Tonight, mostly cloudy, down to 64 overnight. Tomorrow, Friday, mostly cloudy, high near 83. And then Saturday, a chance of showers in the afternoon after 2 p.m. Otherwise, partly sunny with a high near 82 degrees. Currently here at the studios of 89.1 WEMU on the beautiful campus of Eastern Michigan University. It is 73 degrees. Well, longtime listeners may well remember when I was telling you about, just a few minutes ago, Agwan Ko playing tonight, a great band, returning to the Blue Llama Jazz Club in Ann Arbor. They're playing two shows tonight, 7 p.m. and 8:30 p.m., and I wanted to play you a track from their 2018 album, Pattern Recognition. And this tune is called Senior Smoke. Now, luckily, I got delayed in doing that by just a few minutes here. But our retired Cuban Fantasy host, Mark Terrace, is here working in the library, as he often is, behind the scenes, making sure things are in order. And he let me know where this name of this track, Senior Smoke, came from. Agwan Ko, led by their conga player and main composer, Alberto Nassif, who is also a doctor, an MD. And apparently one of his surgical assistants used to call him Senior Smoke because he was so fast at what he did. I think he's pretty fast on the congas, too, if he wants to be. In any case, here's Agwan Ko at the Blue Llama tonight, here in the studio now, with a canned version of Senior Smoke.

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89.1 Jazz here on 89.1 WEMU. Jeremy Baldwin here with you. That's the duo of Kenny Barron at the piano and Regina Carter on the violin from their album Together, Free Fall, from 2001 on Verve Records, and a version of the Johnny Hodges classic, Squatty Roo, from Kenny Barron and Regina Carter. For that brand new music from the trio known as La Lucha, their new one on Fuzzy Water Records is called Tides. And the tune we heard was La Cochina, The Kitchen, from La Lucha. And we began with Aguanco from right here in our area. Their 2018 album is where we pulled the track from. That album is called Pattern Recognition. And we heard The Tale of Señor Smoke. Aguanco returning to the Blue Llama Jazz Club tonight, 7 p.m. and 8:30 p.m. in Ann Arbor at the Blue Llama. Headed towards an NPR news update here in a few minutes, and then I'm back with more music and Mr. B and Ali Jackson as well. I'll take you up to that with Avila and Tequila. This is Hank Mobley and the Quartet here on 89.1 Jazz.

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1: Live from NPR News in Washington, I'm Windsor Johnston. The U.S. ambassador to Israel is condemning what he calls a horrific act of terror by Israeli settlers against Palestinians. NPR's Daniel Estrin reports the U.S. is urging Israel to remove those besieging Palestinian homes in a village in the occupied West Bank.
2: A group of settlers has camped outside Palestinian homes in the village of Kusra for days. One of the homes under siege belongs to a U.S. citizen. Palestinian families have been trapped with restricted access to food and supplies. U.S. Ambassador to Israel Mike Huckabee says the U.S. asked Israeli forces to remove the settlers, whom he called Israeli terrorists. Israeli forces dismantled the settler tent Wednesday, but detained only one Israeli, former mayor of the village, Hani Odeh. He said Thursday the settlers were still there besieging the Palestinian families in the presence of the Israeli army. This comes during a spate of settler attacks and land takeovers. Daniel Estrin, NPR News, Tel Aviv.
1: Temperatures are forecast to hit 100 degrees today in parts of southern England, which normally has relatively cool summers. But July was the hottest month on record in the United Kingdom, and the country's weather agency says 2026 is on track to be the hottest year on record as well. NPR's Lauren Frere reports from London.

Good morning once again. The time is now 11.05 a.m. and the temperature is 73 degrees here at the TIMCO Broadcast Center in Halley Library on the campus of Eastern Michigan University. Jeremy Baldwin back with you for hour number two of 89.1 Jazz. I'm going to be joined in the studio by two very special guests here in just a minute. We'll start off the hour with something from the great piano player Ray Bryant. This is his version of the C-Jam Blues here on 89.1 Jazz.

0: Yeah, 89.1 Jazz here on 89.1 WEMU. Jeremy Baldwin here, your host. We just heard from Ray Bryant going back to 1978, a Pablo Records release, which is called All Blues, and his version of Duke Ellington's Sea Jam Blues. And taking note here in the studio of the other players in this trio, Ray playing the piano, Sam Jones on the bass, and Grady Tate on the drums. Well, I am very, very excited to be joined here in Studio B in our new studio by actually my first two live guests since I took over for 89.1 Jazz. Yeah, it's amazing. So hopefully we can make this work here. I am joined by our old friend, Mr. B, Mark Braun, on the one hand. Welcome, Mark, Mr. B. Good to see you.
1: Thank you, Jeremy.
0: And also by the great drummer and Detroiter, Ali Jackson, came in as well. And you guys have got some exciting news here, but welcome to both of you.
2: Thank you. The pressure is ours.
0: Yeah, you got to be... you got to give out good information and be entertaining. It's, you know, it's tough sometimes.
2: Yeah, that's why we have the platforms like, all the social media outlets.
0: That's right.
2: I won't give them any names.
0: Well, you guys are here specifically to kind of announce this big two-day event, I guess we'll call it. Are we calling it a festival? Two-day event called the Get Down, which is happening in October. Why don't you tell us the details of this?
2: Well, this all came about, I have a lot of roots in Detroit, mm-hmm. You know, the music scene. I grew up playing with my father, the late great bassist Ali Jackson Sr., for some that know him. But I grew up playing on the street and playing for people, actually.
0: Yeah.
2: Not bots, not AI, but actual people. And they would tell you by, you know, lots of ways of how they would react or feel about the music just by, you know, physical response and, you know, people shouting out, like the church. You know, if you played in church, you know what that is. It's a feeling. So the Get Down is spawned from the idea of bringing the music back to the people. So it was like a backyard music fest. So we started it last year, at a guy in the Green Acres neighborhood in Detroit.
0: Mm-hmm.
2: And it was amazing just from the musician standpoint, because it was very personal and you didn't have like all of the obstacles and stuff, you know, that come with venues and the administrative side of things. Mm-hmm. And it was just direct connect with the people. And so this year, I've recruited, Ann Arbor, Ypsilanti, this whole area's own, master of blues piano, Mr. B, to recruit him and bring some of that down home feeling to the Get Down. So we're going to do it October 3rd. I think it's like 1 to 6, mm-hmm. in Detroit, and then October 4th in Ann Arbor, 1 to 6. And this is a backyard vibe. So it's family oriented. I mean, we love to see the little babies. And, you know, if your baby is crying, it's good. Bring them. You know?
0: All the better.
2: They won't be crying for long. So that's it. You know, all of our elders and the people with the wisdom. So it's a multi-generational connection.
0: So this is October 3rd in Detroit, October 4th in
2: Ann Arbor.
0: And these are both at like properties, outdoors at properties, private properties, right?
2: Correct.
0: Yeah. Okay.
2: Yes.
0: And I saw on your website that, and this is kind of what you're talking about, bridging the gap between elite performance and local community life, trying to bring it back to the people, back to the street, kind of.
2: Yeah, you don't know what you don't know.
0: Right.
2: So sometimes, you know, you could be walking, you could be standing next to an astrophysicist and you wouldn't know if they didn't say anything. So this is an opportunity to get close to musicians who've, you know, they've been all over the galaxy. And they're coming back home into a neighborhood and you get to access them in a more intimate environment versus, you know, these big stadiums and all of this. The light show is getting back to the essence, which is the feeling, the vibration and the connection, the human connection.
0: Well, okay. So, and you guys are playing, but you in different configurations too. Tell me about who's going to be on the bill.
2: So the bill will include, I mean, obviously some of the finest young cats. So we'll feature the Detroit Jazz Orchestra, which will be, it's under my direction, but I'm not directing really anything. I'm just going to try and give whatever I can give to make the music the best. But it will feature a lot of the super talented young musicians that are current students at Michigan State, and some cats that have recently graduated, and then some legends. So we're going to have Dwight Adams. Mm-hmm. We'll be playing. And I've recruited, and obviously legendary Robert Hurst III, will be playing, and some other young cats. This, really talented pianist, Theron Brown, who's from the Midwest. And then I've recruited a legend on the saxophone, Mr. Craig Handy, mm-hmm. who will come and bring some of that soulful sax. And for those that didn't know, his sound, and I didn't know this, but the Cosby Show theme song music, you know, with the saxophone,
1: sure.
2: beep, beep, dee, doo. That's him playing that. And I didn't know that for many years. But anyway, he's got a very sultry, smoky,
1: yeah.
2: bluesy thing, and he's been doing a lot of music based around the New Orleans tradition. So it'll be great to have him. And there's a whole host of others, you know, a lot of young cats. Kasan Belgrave will be a part of it. A whole host of people. Great vocalist, Beth Griffith, who is also the daughter of legendary funk brother Johnny Griffith.
1: Oh, man.
2: So she'll be singing. She's a fantastic vocalist. So we got a whole assortment and different configurations. So Mr. B is always going to start us off with the right flavor.
1: That's right.
2: With the blues and some woogie. Blues and woogie. And then we'll present a small group set featuring all kind of different soulful gospel influenced music. And then we're going to play with the jazz orchestra an assortment of rhythms from around the world. So I've had the great honor of traveling and working with lots of master musicians of other cultures and I don't like the word genre, but styles, cultural identities. And then we're going to have a whole set of just different grooves. So we're going to take you to Brazil, take you to North Brazil and Bahia. We're going to take you to Bossa Nova. We're going to take you to the Caribbean. We're going to take you to North Africa. We're going to take you all over the world. So when you finish that set, you're going to feel like your passport will be stamped.
0: Be a full. That sounds great. Hey, you're listening to Ollie Jackson right here talking about the big two-day Get Down Festival happening October 3rd in Detroit, October 4th in Ann Arbor, coming up this fall. Mr. B, how did you guys originally connect, you and Ali?
3: Well, we didn't. We have a kind of an interesting backstory. We didn't meet one another, but we've realized subsequently that we were both present for a rehearsal of the performance that was going to be the J.C. Hurd Memorial mm-hmm. Concert in 1988. And that featured none other than Dizzy Gillespie, Max Roach, Ahmad Jamal, Francisco Mora, many others. And we recently saw online a video that somebody put up of the musicians on the stage during the rehearsal, and Ali and I were both there. Yeah, I played on the date, and Ali was just a young, very young kid, I think, at that point, maybe 12 years old or something
2: about
3: that.
2: Yeah.
3: Yeah, so we didn't meet at that time, but so our history doesn't go too far back, but I heard Ali play at the Ann Arbor Jazz Festival about a year ago with Rodney Whitaker and Rick Rowe. Mm-hmm. And, you know, I'm a big Rick Rowe fan. Mm-hmm. I admire him very much. And I went to hear the set, and I was just really, I really could not possibly exaggerate how taken I was with Ali's drumming. But I should point out right away, because Ali hasn't announced this about himself, but folks should understand that he was a 12-year principal drummer at Lincoln Center Jazz Orchestra,
2: yes.
3: played in many of Winton's bands for 20 years, and has written over 100 compositions, 70 of which have been recorded by the Lincoln Center Jazz Orchestra. So he's a composer, pianist, bassist, just an all-around brilliant musician. And when I heard that drumming, man, it was just on a different level than what I'm accustomed to hearing. It was just really extraordinary. And, You could just have to sit there and listen to this, Ali. I'm only telling saying things that are true, you know. So I approached him afterwards. I didn't even tell him I was a piano player. I just asked him if I could reach out to him sometime. And he was very kind and gracious, shared his number. And I reached out, and we talked about maybe doing an update. And Ali was in Europe, and then he was in Australia. But he flew back in time to play a duet concert with me at the Kerrytown Concert House.
0: Right.
3: And it was just very energizing, I hope, for both of us. I know it was for me. It was very freeing and just uplifting, you know. That's why I call him Helios. Yeah, I call him Helios. But, yeah, so that's our history. It's kind of recent, you know, but we're beginning
0: to explore. But you're expanding now. You're getting mm-hmm. together on this, playing together, mm-hmm. Helping to organize this festival. Well, what's your hope for what will come out of this year's two-day thing when it's all said and done?
2: Well, we can spread this vibration.
0: Yeah.
2: So, I mean, there's a lot of stuff going on in the world and not generally favorable towards humans.
0: That's right.
2: We can just put it like that.
0: We all know what you're talking about.
2: Yes. I mean, and whether you want to address it or not, it's here.
0: Mm-hmm.
2: And it's staying. So, for musicians who are lifelong musicians, like I grew up, it's very organic for me. Like, I've played for people my entire life,
0: mm-hmm.
2: you know, from being a little boy. And I didn't grow up necessarily learning the music in a school or in an institution. Well, the institution was the institution of the street or the institution of people, your environment. So getting back to that, because you were just talking about you guys moving into this new studio, and it's beautiful, by the way.
0: Thank you. It's amazing.
2: But it's not lived in.
0: Not yet. Nope.
2: And
0: Mr. B will tell you the old one was.
3: Well lived in.
0: Yeah.
2: So the environment, and then, you know, technology is cool within reason.
0: Yeah.
2: But the real essence, like, they're tools.
0: Yeah.
2: Now, how we use the tools, that's the thing. So I'm all for technology and improvement, but I'm also pro the human spirit.
0: Yeah.
2: So, and that's what, so, what we want to accomplish is connecting people, keeping that connection going, and spreading this vibe.
0: Mm-hmm. That sounds good. Mm-hmm. That sounds good. Mm-hmm. I like what you're saying there. Now, if you come out to this, is there going to be, besides the music, we know there's going to be great music, and these are nice. Well, I know the property here near Ann Arbor, mm-hmm. very beautiful little piece of land there. I assume the one in Detroit's going to be pleasant. Is there food and stuff and amenities there if you come out to the
3: We're pretty sure there will be a food truck. We have some really great people that are helping put this together. There's a woman named Laura Russello who's helping us as an event planner and helping with fundraising and all the needs that have to be met. And she is, I believe, arranging for a food truck. I'm quite sure that will be on premises, and there'll be a large tent. So, at least in Ann Arbor for sure. So, you know, the event will be able to proceed.
0: Rain or shine.
3: Yeah, rain or shine, independent of any weather considerations. And, you know, should just be two really beautiful days, man. I mean, this is, you know, there's something really special about, in my opinion, about events that are musician-driven.
0: Mm-hmm.
3: The concept and the execution and the performance is all from musicians. It's not from people that want to, I don't want to use the wrong word, but that are involved with musicians or associate with musicians. This is driven by Ali's passion to do what he does so well. And the feeling that is going to be presented, I think, is going to be one that will be long-lasting for people. I think it's going to be extraordinary. So,
0: well, looking forward to it. Well, tell us, where if people want to get tickets already, mm-hmm. are those already available? Tell us how to find those.
3: They are. We'll be continually for the next, what is it, 5 or 6 weeks now, maybe? I'm not sure, till the 4th of October, 3rd of October. We'll be doing things on social media, but I want to make clear that people can visit the Creative Washtenaw mm-hmm. website and look for the Get Down. It should be very easy. All the information you'll need there about how to purchase tickets, what kind of tickets, depending if you're a senior or a student, mm-hmm. if you want to go to both days, mm-hmm. if you want extra fancy seats, all sorts of options.
4: A lot of choices.
3: A lot of choices, but that's at Creative Washtenaw, and you're looking for the Get Down.
0: All right. Yeah. So check that out there. Well, I'm manifesting in my own head that it'll be one of those beautiful Midwestern fall days. Mm-hmm. Both days will be, that mm-hmm. weekend will be beautiful. The golden light will be coming down. And the trees will be turning orange.
3: Yes.
0: And it'll be a fantastic day yes. of music and fun out there. It should be good. All right, so that's the Creative Washtenaw website to find out more. And B, you're almost wrapping up the summer on the corner. Are you done? Because you're getting ready to go to Europe, right?
3: Yes, I'm heading overseas for some dates, but I'll be on the corner this Saturday, rain or shine, at the Farmers Market in Ann Arbor at 6 p.m. this Saturday. And Pete Sears will be joining me, one of our favorites. And we'll be there together. And then we take off overseas. And I imagine there'll be one or two more corners in the fall, but not for the next 5 weeks or so.
0: Yeah. That's a corner of Detroit and Catherine Street.
3: Yeah.
0: Right? At Carytown there. And if you haven't been to one of those, definitely come and check one of those. It's either Friday or Saturday. This week it's Saturday. So mm-hmm. if you go Friday, you won't be there.
3: That's
0: but
3: right.
0: Come on Saturday night before he heads off to across the seas for a few weeks there. Mm-hmm. We've heard about the Get Down. I have a totally unrelated question because I was doing a little, reading about your background, and then I was reading about your dad, who, famous bassist who played with everybody. And then, you played for years with Wynton and with the Jazz at Lincoln Center Orchestra. And you played with a lot of different people in those settings, a lot of famous people. But the person I was kind of most interested to find out if there's any stories you can tell on the radio was, didn't you play with Willie Nelson at some of those?
2: Oh, I got some great Willie Nelson stories.
0: Well, tell us one short one.
2: Okay, I got a good short one for you.
0: All right.
2: We find out that Willie Nelson is going to join us we would do these galas at Jazz and Lincoln Center for, raise money. Mm-hmm. So obviously people that are pop would come, and normally, and this is no disrespect, and I say this with a lot of love and respect for what pop artists do.
0: Yeah.
2: But normally all of the pop artists for Jazz and Lincoln Center, the level of musicianship, that the rigor that we have, we're generally just playing with them. Yeah. Like whatever they want us to do, we're fine. We'll do it just to make the thing work. But if they were actually to play the stuff that we would be playing, they would be struggling.
0: Yeah.
2: So with Willie, we find out that Willie wants to do this thing, and Mickey Raphael, I'm give a shout out to him. That's
0: right,
2: my man.
0: Harmonica player.
2: Yeah, man. That's my man. So Willie and Mickey joined us, and Winton and Willie got together on what do you want to sing? What do you want to play? Anyway, music was great. Gig went well. I'm fast forwarding.
0: Yeah.
2: At the end of the run, go to Willie's bus, and the whole Upper West Side is probably high from his bus.
3: Uh-huh.
2: But Willie was he was on the bus playing Wii Golf. And he had a G.I. Joe lunchbox, old school lunch, like 10 lunchbox, and opened it up. It was nothing but Bud. And it was and if you could say, how the holy choir sings, and when he opened the box, and it was glowing. And he was like, Ali, hey, man, here is so he passed me the, I think.
0: So you had the bus experience.
2: Yes. And so I never
0: talked about,
2: I never smoked before that. But if I was going to, that was my first time. So this is the point. So I started at the top and I stopped at the top. So that's my story.
0: Yeah. Wow. That's probably good.
3: I gotta piggyback on that real quick.
0: All right.
3: I got hired by Asleep at the Wheel to fill in for their piano player for 10 days.
0: Yeah.
3: It was tough to learn that stuff and do it as it should be done. But our very first gig was in front of 60,000 people with Willie Nelson at an outdoor festival in the Columbia River Gap.
0: Oh, yeah.
3: And we were also introduced. I didn't get on the bus. I got in the doorway of the bus.
0: You didn't
3: and
0: even
3: that's
0: have to get
3: all
0: on.
3: It took, man. Yeah, I was walking sideways for hours.
2: Well, I wanted to go
0: These
2: back.
0: These guys are going to keep going.
2: No, no. I wanted to go back to the first part about the musicianship part of the thing, because it was kind of two stories in one. But Willie Nelson is an amazing musician.
0: Oh,
2: so
0: nice
2: for
0: player, yeah.
2: Well, we did another project later. That's a whole other story. But with someone else, I'll keep them. But Willie Nelson's level of intonation, phrasing, like everything's super intentional, and it seems random, but it's not. So I just wanted to give a shout out to Willie, Mickey, but Willie Nelson is the real deal. So and just the amount of music that he knew.
0: All kinds of styles,
2: all the music he's written. So when it comes to pop musicians, and those that know, they know. All musicians know, if you can play, you could play. They tell, it's like ball players. Say, if a guy is the real deal, you'll see it very quickly. But Willie Nelson, the real deal.
0: All right. Well, thank you for sharing that, man. You know, I love Willie, so I wanted to hear about that. But thanks, B, for that. I didn't know you'd played it with Asleep at the Wheel. Pretty cool.
3: Briefly.
0: Yeah.
3: Not very well on my end, but I did what I could.
0: I'm sure you were good. I'm sure you're good. Hey, I've been talking here to Ali Jackson, the great drummer, and Mr. B, Mark Braun. They are helping to organize this two-day festival called The Get Down. It's happening October 3rd in Detroit. October 4th in Ann Arbor, a whole bill of artists on there. You can get tickets and get more information at the Creative Washtenaw website, and we will keep you updated here in the weeks to come as we get a little bit closer to those dates about any updates about the festival and all that. But fellas, I'd really like to thank you for coming by and inaugurating the studio here, being my first guest in Studio B. Appreciate
3: our privilege, I'm sure. Thank you, Jeremy. And I'm happy about you being able to get this job. But the whole community, I know, will support you. And
0: thank you.
3: Love you already, man. So
0: thanks. That means a lot to me. It means, and you guys, of course, are welcome anytime back here, especially if you keep saying nice things like that. Ali, you know, I'm just going to play some of you drumming behind Willie Nelson right now.

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These are all issues that affect our local and global environment. And Washtenaw County is full of experts on these topics. I'm Rebecca Warren. 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

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Jeremy Baldwin back with you. Hey, a big thank you again to Ollie Jackson and Mr. B for coming by the studio and talking about the Get Down happening in Detroit and Ann Arbor coming up in October. I hope you enjoyed that conversation and the music that we just heard. We finished up with the All-Star Supergroup out of Positone Records, all Positone recording artists or associated with that label. The group is called Blue Moods, and it's their third album, a tribute to the music of Miles Davis. It's called Directions and Expressions, and that was a version of Miles's Something Else. Right before that, Michael Dees on the trombone and the baritone sax on his new album, Return Trajectory. It's on Origin Records, and we heard the J.J. Johnson piece called Little Dave. And then we heard Ollie Jackson from his album Amalgamations, 2014 release there. And the tune we heard, which he picked out, was Done Told You Four Five Times. Done Told You Four Five Times. That's faux, F-O, not F-O-U-R. Done Told You Four Five Times from Ollie Jackson, Amalgamations. And then we heard Ollie with Willie Nelson and Wynton Marsalis, recorded in January of 2007. At Jazz at Lincoln Center, and a version of the Jimmy Reed thing, Bright Lights, Big City, featuring Willie Nelson and Mickey Raphael with Wynton Marsalis. And on the drums, Ollie Jackson. Headed towards an NPR News update here, and then it is the song break with John Bomarito. Take you out with some Maceo Parker. This is Hamp's Boogie Woogie.

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1: Live from NPR News in Washington, I'm Louise Schiavone. The Labor Department is reporting wholesale inflation fell last month as price spikes associated with the war with Iran began to recede. The latest producer price index results suggest consumer inflation could begin to decrease in the coming months. NPR's Scott Horsley looks at the details of a seesaw energy situation.
2: Gasoline prices came down a little bit in July, as they did in June, but they are still way up compared to where they were before the war with Iran began. AAA puts the average price of regular gas today at $4.07 a gallon. It's actually been going up again in recent days. And prices could climb further in August unless there's some real progress to get oil moving more normally through the Strait of Hormuz.
1: NPR's Scott Horsley. In Iraq, a major Iran-backed militia has handed its weapons over to the government. NPR's Jane Arav reports the move is part of an effort to disarm powerful paramilitary groups before U.S. forces withdraw in September.
3: The group, Asab Ahl al-Haq, was once one of the most powerful militias fighting U.S. forces in Iraq. It says it has not attacked U.S. targets since the Iran war began. Iraq's security spokesman, Lieutenant General Saad Man, says the group handed over drones, missiles, and other weapons to government security forces. He tells NPR it's an important step.
4: I think the situation will be better. Nobody will have this opposition against the government, against the will of our society, our community.
3: Several other groups that have been attacking U.S. targets are still refusing to disarm. Jane Arraf, NPR News, Baghdad.
1: The Department of Homeland Security is planning to equip officers from U.S. Immigration and Customs Enforcement with gloves that can deliver electric shocks to people being arrested. NPR's Meg Anderson reports manufacturer Compliant Technology says the gloves are designed for de-escalation.
5: Kenneth Corey.

0: A former New York City police officer says use of force is like a ladder. Each rung gets more intense. If someone charges at you with a knife, more force might be warranted. He says it's how an agency uses a new tool that matters most.
1: You have to have strong policies that govern its use, and then you have to make sure that your people are being held accountable.
0: But ICE has faced intense scrutiny over its use of force, including multiple fatal shootings. Some immigrant advocates worry those guardrails won't happen at the agency. In a statement, DHS told NPR that ICE is always assessing officer needs to ensure they have the tools to safely make arrests. Meg Anderson, NPR News.
2: Record-breaking heavy rain has caused floods and paralyzed traffic. In Chiba Prefecture in eastern Japan, one person has died. Hundreds of thousands have been told to move to higher ground. Wall Street, the Dow is off 84 points. 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
5: Good afternoon. Welcome to a Thursday edition of The Song Break. My name is John Bomarito, host of your, well, Tuesday, Wednesday, sometimes Thursday, and for the time being, Friday breaks. Happy to be here to play some music from the Great American Songbook. Today, the first hour is largely from our new release bin over here. Got some classics from folks like Nina Simone and Tony Bennett and Carmen McRae to play for you, as well as new music from Katie George and an album called You Irritate Me So that she just put out. That'll come up in just a bit, but first we will look at the traffic, which includes no accidents on the roadways. Yay. Always love to tell you that. The closure of Packard Street between South Main and Division, well, that begins on Monday and runs through November 20th. So be aware of that. A new water main is being put in there. Also, westbound 94, the exit to US 23, that will be closed for maintenance starting at 8 a.m. on Saturday through 3 p.m. So again, the westbound 94 exit to southbound 23 on Saturday morning through the mid-afternoon. You'll want to seek an alternate route for that. Be aware. Partly sunny conditions today, 86 the expected high, mostly cloudy on Friday, 84. Partly sunny on Saturday, 83, and then 70% chance of shower activity Saturday night. Sunday also some shower activity likely, mostly sunny on Monday and a high of 82. Current temperature hovering right around the 79 degree mark. Our first newish release, this one's been in our library for a few months now, since March. It's quite a good one though. I like this one. It's the Ihjel Vilner Big Band. I'm beginning to see the light.

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An ambitious new project from Grammy winner Nicole Zoraitis is called The Devil I Knew. I'm sure she'll explain in more detail the five parts of this new record, 20 songs, when she plays the Blue Llama Jazz Club, not too far away, September 23rd. What is that, 6 weeks from now? Nicole and a version of I Get Along Without You Very Well, the Hoagy Carmichael track. In the set as well, we did hear from another new release from a Minnesota-based singer-songwriter and jazz artist, though she is embracing the singer-songwriter part of her tags that started out with her debut album in 2020, These Foolish Thing, definitely a more grounded in jazz tradition record. This one, it ventures into the newer side of what would be a jazz vocalist. Till They Do is the track we heard from Little Black Book, and a nice instrumental version from the album Big Apple Stomp started off the show. Isle Vilner Big Band is who you heard do that particular track. Coming to Detroit as part of the Detroit Jazz Festival, Catherine Russell will be there from her latest album, Live at Jazz at Lincoln Center. This is You Ain't Living Right on the Song Break.

0: quizás, quizás, quizás, quizás, quizás, quizás, quizás, quizás.
1: It's the Song Break on 89.1 WEMU. Austin, Texas's Sarah Sharp from the album Deja Vu. Quizás, quizás, quizás. Maybe, maybe, maybe, perhaps, perhaps, perhaps. I guess it depends on your interpretation of that word. I'm looking at an interpretation that says maybe, and I'm not sure why. Our website is automatically translating what the words are. I'll figure that out. Love is a Losing Game, Charlie Wood, a vocalist that is new to me, but I just saw a post from one of my favorites who we're going to hear from in just a couple of songs, actually, Judith Owen. She was hanging out in London because she's part of a production that her husband is putting on, and, well, Charlie Wood came to the show, and she was bragging about that. Love is a Losing Game, originally an Amy Winehouse song, and Catherine Russell starting off the set, You Ain't Living Right, the Detroit Jazz Festival coming quickly, you know, Labor Day weekend isn't that far away. We've got information on how you can take a shuttle to get there right on the right-hand side of WEMU.org. The Golden Limousine shuttles that we've been providing, or at least making available to you, not providing per se, that information is right there on the right-hand side of the screen, so look for that if you are planning on attending the festival from Ipsy or Ann Arbor. It's definitely a very easy way to get there. If you live near Ipsy or Ann Arbor, you can get to either one of the stops on the bus routes pretty easily as well. Look it up. Up next, it's music from Bria Skonberg and her first all-vocal album, the album called Indigo. She's a trumpet player by nature, but also quite a nice singer, inspired by Anita O'Day, says The Notes. Bria says about this record, quote, many of these songs require a certain amount of life experience to be able to understand and interpret them, and at this point, I feel like I've lived them all. Well, this song is one of those songs that, if she's feeling it, she's probably been through some hard times. This is Sting's Fragile on the Song Break.

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Judith Owen and the Judith Owen Big Band from her latest record, Suit Yourself, her take on Moanin'. Also, Take Five from Lisa Rich. The new record is called I Still Rise. And Bria Skonberg's first all-vocal record is called Indigo, Sting's Fragile, is what started off that set of tunes. I'm John Bomarito. Thanks for joining me for the song break today. Look at the roads right now. Tells me no incidents to steer clear of at this time. Sky is looking a little less than pretty. We've got a few clouds out there, but partly sunny conditions expected today and a high of 86. We reached 82 so far in Dexter and Ypsilanti. Those are the high spots right now as far as temperature is concerned. Similar day tomorrow, 84 and mostly cloudy. Saturday, also pretty similar. They're saying partly sunny, which to me is a little more sunny than mostly cloudy. It's hard really to decide which is which. Showers are likely Saturday night into Sunday. Sunday's looking like a possibly pretty wet day. 86 degrees on that day, and then the sun returns on Monday, 82 degrees. Well, we're going to explore a few more new releases later in the program, but wanted to play a couple of classic tracks from Nina Simone, My Baby Just Cares for Me, on the song break.

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Elton John and Bernie Taupin's Sorry Seems to Be the Hardest Word, performed there by Danny Senoff from his album Make Someone Happy. Two from Nina Simone, couple of classic recordings, Don't Let Me Be Misunderstood, and My Baby Just Cares for Me. Thank you for being here with me. I've got some music from Ella Fitzgerald, Diane Shore, Kurt Elling, and much more coming up in the next hour, including new music from Katie George, just released. We'll close out this hour of the program with some music from local guitarist Jake Reichbart.

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1: Live from NPR News in Washington, I'm Louise Schiavone. Conditions aboard the USS Abraham Lincoln, which is deployed in the Middle East, are in hot focus. The aircraft carrier has now logged more than 200 straight days at sea amid reports of dwindling food supplies and overall deteriorating living conditions aboard. Top House Armed Services Committee Democrat Seth Moulton tells NPR's All Things Considered he's unable to verify reports that some sailors have tried to jump overboard, but in general, he's charging the Trump administration has now established a pattern of failing to protect troops in the region.
2: This is the second or third report of the administration ignoring the welfare of our troops. The first coming out of Kuwait, when numerous troops were killed because they were not given adequate protection for Iranian drone attacks. And so this is a continued pattern with this administration. And it lays bare the fact, yet again, that they clearly had no plan going into this war with Iran and have absolutely no clue how to get out of it.
1: Democratic lawmakers are calling for an investigation. Defense Secretary Pete Hegseth says these reports are, quote, completely misrepresented. The U.S. ambassador to Israel is condemning what he calls a horrific act of terror by Israeli settlers against Palestinians. NPR's Daniel Estrin has details.
3: A group of settlers has camped outside Palestinian homes in the village of Kusra for days. One of the homes under siege belongs to a U.S. citizen. Palestinian families have been trapped with restricted access to food and supplies. U.S. Ambassador to Israel Mike Huckabee says the U.S. asked Israeli forces to remove the settlers, whom he called Israeli terrorists. Israeli forces dismantled the settler tent Wednesday, but detained only one Israeli, former mayor of the village, Hani Odeh. He said Thursday the settlers were still there besieging the Palestinian families in the presence of the Israeli army. This comes during a spate of settler attacks and land takeovers. Daniel Estrin, NPR News, Tel Aviv.
1: Wholesale inflation cooled last month. NPR's Scott Horsley has more.
4: Prices at the wholesale level are climbing more slowly now, much like prices at the retail level. A new report from the Labor Department shows wholesale prices in July were up 4.7% from a year ago. That's a smaller annual increase than the 5.5% jump for the 12 months ending in June. Wholesale prices were flat between June and July. The news is likely to be welcomed by inflation fighters at the Federal Reserve, although

0: prices are still climbing faster than the central bank would like. Investors are betting the Fed will feel less pressure to raise interest rates when policymakers meet next month. Still, bond markets are signaling that other interest rates on things like mortgages may go higher. Scott Horsley, NPR News, Washington.
1: Wall Street at this hour, the S&P 500 up 44 points. 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
4: Good afternoon. Welcome to Hour 2 of The Song Break, where the Great American Songbook meets the Modern Day Songbook for lunch. I'm John Bomarito. We just heard from Jake Reichbart a couple of tracks from his 16 songs disc, local guitar player doing Simple Minds, Don't You Forget About Me, and The Beatles' Martha, My Dear, both from that disc. No incidents on the roadway that will slow you down currently in the near future this weekend. Westbound 94, the ramp to southbound US 23 will be closed from 8 a.m. Saturday through 3 p.m. Saturday. There will be an alternate route that you will choose, and there isn't necessarily one posted. Also, starting on Monday, Packard Street between South Main and Division Street, that's going to be closed starting at 7 a.m. That lasts until November 20th, so almost all the way to Thanksgiving. So look out for that one, Packard between South Main and Division Street. Just be aware of that. Mostly cloudy conditions today, high of 86 degrees. We're going to see a pretty similar day tomorrow, even a little cooler, 84 for the high. Partly sunny on Saturday, 83 is your expected high that day, with showers moving in Saturday night, a 67-degree overnight leading to more probable showers on Sunday, a high of 86. Monday's looking good, 82 degrees and mostly sunny, currently hovering right around the 80-degree mark. How about some live music from Ella Fitzgerald from the Lost Berlin tapes? It's Cheek to Cheek.

89.1 WEMU. Some live music in the first set of the second hour of the program. Diane Schur, joined by the Count Basie Orchestra. Deedle's Blues. Lullaby of Broadway. That's the collaboration of both Tony Bennett and the Dave Brubeck Trio from the White House Sessions. Day by Day came from the Great American Songbook record from Carmen McRae. And this hour starting off with Cheek to Cheek, a live version from Ella Fitzgerald, released on the Lost Berlin tapes. Guess where that was recorded? Funding for WEMU comes from you, our listeners, and the Detroit Jazz Festival, Labor Day weekend at Hart Plaza, on the riverfront in downtown Detroit. Four stages featuring top local, regional, and national jazz artists, including Bob James, Dee Dee Bridgewater, Ron Carter, artist-in-residence Joe Lovano, and many, many more. Complete schedules, showtimes, and more details at DetroitJazzFest.org. And if you head there right now, you can see which day this next artist is going to be performing there. This is music from Kurt Elling covering a hit from the Association, Never My Love.

Jeremy Baldwin here, your new host for Blues Time every weekday on 89.1 WEMU. 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That's Blues Time later this afternoon at 3 p.m. right here on 89.1 WEMU.

It's the Song Break on 89.1 WEMU, the often covered Cole Porter classic Miss Otis Regrets from a new album called You Irritate Me So. Katie George and her collaborator Mark Limacher, also from that same collection, You're Sensational. The two of them will be at the Blue Llama Jazz Club November the 8th. Tickets on sale for that one now. And listen for a chat with Katie on next week's program. Probably the Tuesday program will air that for you. Chatting with Katie all the way from Canada. Speaking of Canada, isn't Kurt hailing from there too? I can't remember where Kurt is from. Kurt will be in Detroit, however, during the Detroit Jazz Festival. We heard from his album Man in the Air in that set as well. I'm John Bomarito, happy to be here for you, spinning the tunes. Another Canadian songstress who has done pretty well for herself, and much like Katie, has won some Junos. Diana Krall from her album Turn Up the Quiet. This is Night and Day.

89.1 WEMU from his 2017 records Standards. That is Seal, and I've Got You Under My Skin. We heard from the Holly Cole record, Turn Up the Quiet, and, well, actually, no, my website is doing funny things. What's happening there? Well, we heard from Holly Cole during the Tom Waits thing, Looking for the Heart of the Saturday Night. Night and Day came from Diana Krall on that set as well. I'm just looking at what I see on my screen. I hope that's not what you see in your screen, because things are looking a little jumbled at the moment. I'm looking at the roadway as I see a crash in westbound 96 at Outer Drive. It's on the right shoulder. That is the only crash that we're seeing at this time, so that's pretty good news. Just about everywhere I look in the listening area, it's cloudy or mostly cloudy, except for Tecumseh, who has mostly sunny. Congratulations. That's wonderful. We're at 80 degrees on our way to 86 today. 84 and mostly cloudy on Friday. Partly sunny on Saturday, 83. Showers moving in Saturday night, probably with us a good part of the day on Sunday as well. The high on Sunday, 86. We're up to 82 on a mostly sunny Monday. Well, the song you just heard, Seal cover, I've Got You Under My Skin. Maybe you're the same as me. When you think of that song, you probably think of the chairman of the board, Frank Sinatra.

This is 89.1 WEMU, and you're listening to The Song Break, Nancy Wilson's great version of Unchain My Heart, closing out that set of tunes. In the set, as well, two from Dee Dee Bridgewater, who you can catch coming up pretty soon at the Detroit Jazz Festival. She did the classics Angel Eyes and All of Me, and Frank Sinatra starting off that set with his version of Come Fly With Me. I'll be back on the air tomorrow for The Roots Break. Hope you can join me for that. That will feature some music from Casey Chambers and Shane Nicholson, Brandi Carlile, and I'm With Her, as well as some other great stuff in that Americana roots vein. Jeremy Baldwin's in next with an hour of jazz, featuring some tunes from, Steve Nelson's in there, Joe Syrian Motor City Jazz Octet, Lee Morgan, and more. And then it's blues time at 3 o'clock, all coming up, musically speaking, next on 89.1 WEMU. All things considered, of course, with Caroline McGregor at 4. This hour and the final track on The Song Break today is a Dylan classic, performed here by guitarist Charlie Ballantyne and his friends from the album Life is Brief, the music of Bob Dylan, Shelter from the Storm. Have a great rest of your day.

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1: Live from NPR News in Washington, I'm Louise Schiavone. As midterm elections approach, some swing voters might not be quick to reject socialist political candidates. NPR's Ashley Lopez observed two online focus groups of Nevada voters where most said they would not think negatively of a candidate that is labeled socialist.
2: The focus groups were made up of 12 voters with mixed political affiliations who supported Joe Biden in 2020 and then President Trump in 2024. 10 of those voters who participated under the condition their last name would not be used said they would not automatically dismiss a candidate who was labeled a socialist. Melody was one of them.
3: I mean, I think that they're at least looking at ways to make sure that everybody is taken care of.
2: According to the Pew Research Center, a third of Democrats view Democratic Socialist candidates positively, and a plurality of all Americans say they neither like nor dislike Democratic Socialists. Ashley Lopez, NPR News.
1: The White House is charging that more than 40 countries have been helping importers evade tariffs. It's now voting to crack down on mostly Chinese-made goods it says are being falsely labeled as coming from another country. NPR's Emily Feng has more.
4: White House trade advisor Peter Navarro says the potential trade fraud could amount to between $40 to $75 billion a year in lost customs revenue transshipped mostly from China through other countries to the U.S.
5: For example, the Southeast Asia, Vietnam, Cambodia, Malaysia, Indonesia, the Philippines. It goes there because it's nearby.
4: Transshipment has long been an issue, but the U.S. has not boosted tariff enforcement funding substantially. The Department of Justice has a trade fraud division, but it has been understaffed for years. And Customs and Border Protection, which does most of the initial screening when a shipment enters the U.S., has been racing to hire and train import specialists. Emily Fang, NPR News, Washington.
1: The Trump administration has awarded a $158 million contract to a Utah-based controversial anti-human trafficking organization called Our Rescue. The group will temporarily represent unaccompanied immigrant children in their legal proceedings in immigration court. NPR's Sergio Martinez-Beltran has more.
6: Our Rescue says it helps law enforcement perform sting operations and rescue survivors of human trafficking, but it's unclear if it has immigration lawyers on its staff, although its website says it offers legal support to help prosecute offenders. Now, under this contract, they are supposed to represent thousands of unaccompanied immigrant children, which has been a legal requirement for decades over fears that these kids can be exploited. But this contract with Our Rescue is raising eyebrows.
1: There are an estimated 24,000 children in the U.S. classified as unaccompanied minors, meaning they are under age 18, with no legal status and with no parent or guardian in the U.S. Wall Street, the Nasdaq up 195, the S&P 500 up 42 points. This is NPR News.
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Good afternoon to you. The time is now 2:05 p.m. and the temperature is 82 degrees here at the Timko Broadcast Center at Halley Library on the campus of Eastern Michigan University. You are tuned in to the afternoon side of 89.1 Jazz with me, your host, Jeremy Baldwin. I hope you're having a good Thursday so far. Hope you got yourself a bite to eat while you were listening to the song break. Today on the program, I've got new and vintage jazz for the next hour or so, and then at 3 o'clock, we will switch gears, and it's blues time, an hour of blues, soul, and R&B to get us to All Things Considered and into our Thursday afternoon. I want to start things out right now in tribute to the late Mulgrew Miller, who was born on this day in 1955 in Greenwood, Mississippi, very talented piano player and band leader. Died all too young at the age of 57 years old in 2013. Let's play a favorite here from Mulgrew Miller, the title track to his 1992 album. This is Hand in Hand. Mulgrew Miller on 89.1 Jazz.

89.1 Jazz here on 89.1 WEMU, celebrating the legacy of the late Mulgrew Miller today on the anniversary of his birth, born in 1955. That was vibraphonist Steve Nelson, a longtime bandmate of Mulgrew Miller, from his tribute to his former boss called Brothers Under the Sun from 2017 on High Note Records. Steve Nelson with that version of Mulgrew Miller's Eastern Joy Dance. Eastern Joy Dance from Steve Nelson. And then Mulgrew Miller himself from 1992, Hand in Hand, the name of the LP and the name of the track we heard from Mulgrew Miller, who died in 2013 at only 57 years old. Jeremy Baldwin here with you. This is 89.1 Jazz. I do want to let you know we got an update here about a crash. This is on the entrance ramp to westbound I-94 from Jackson Avenue. The ramp closed due to a crash, so there must be something happened on the ramp. That's the entrance ramp to westbound I-94 at Jackson Avenue. I will keep a watch on that and let you know when it hopefully clears up soon. 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And then, of course, at 4 o'clock, we get all that news and information, including the local news and information and the weather and the traffic. 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Let's continue right here with one from trombonist and seashellist. That's a hard word to say. I'm talking about Steve Turay. He plays both those instruments. We'll go to an album from 1993 he did called Sanctified Shells, and this is the leadoff track. It's Exploration from Steve Turay on 89.1 Jazz.

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I'm John Bomarito. I'll be doing the show from noon to 2 on Fridays for the time being. Hope you can join me as I pick some tunes to get you through your lunch break. 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

89.1 Jazz here on 89.1 WEMU. Jeremy Baldwin here back with you. Update on that accident on westbound I-94 near Jackson Avenue. The entrance ramp from Jackson Avenue to westbound I-94 remains closed at this time. But also now the right lane is blocked of the road itself, 94, westbound I-94, right lane blocked at Jackson Avenue and the entrance ramp from Jackson Avenue on to westbound I-94, blocked at this time due to an earlier crash. We'll keep you updated on that. We just heard from the great Lee Morgan on the trumpet from 1968 on Blue Note Records. Lee Morgan's album called Caramba, and the tune called Solita from Lee Morgan. And then some brand new music from drummer and band leader Joe Sirian. Joe Sirian from his new one with the Motor City Jazz Octet. The album is called A Blue Time on Circle 9 Records. And that was a Joe Beam tune called Agua de Beber. Joe Sirian, a former Eastern Michigan University student, originally from Dearborn, I am told. Sounding good. Joe Sirian in the Motor City Jazz Octet. And we began with C. cellist and trombonist Steve Turay from 1993. His album Sanctified, and the beautiful piece there called Exploration is how we got started with that set here on 89.1 Jazz. Told you about that incident on westbound I-94. We'll catch you up on the weather here and then back to more music. Partly sunny for the rest of today with a high near 84. Tonight, mostly cloudy, down to 64. Tomorrow, Friday, mostly cloudy with a high near 83. And then Saturday, a chance of showers in the afternoon after 2 p.m. with a high near 82 degrees. Currently here at the studios of 89.1 WEMU on the beautiful campus of Eastern Michigan University, 83 degrees out there. Let's play something from Johnny Hammond Smith. You know, John Smith was just too generic of a name. So for his stage name, he just put Hammond in there because he played the organ, the Hammond organ. This is Johnny Hammond Smith from 1967 with the beginning of a maybe not appealing menu. This is called Dirty Apple on 89.1 Jazz.

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Here on WEMU with me, your host, Jeremy Baldwin, and we just heard from the trio known as Parlor Greens. Parlor Greens from their new one called Emeralds. This is on the Coal Mine record label out of Ohio, out of the Columbus area. The tune we heard was Eat Your Greens from Parlor Greens, featuring Jimmy James on all of that guitar work right there. For that, from here in the state of Michigan, on the organ, Jim Alfredson with his group Dirty Fingers, which is a tribute to another organist, Big John Patton from 2013, Jim Alfredson with String Bean. And we began that set with Johnny Hammond Smith on the Hammond B3 organ from 1967, Dirty Apple. I guess that I accidentally made that kind of a food set. Eat Your Greens, String Bean, and Dirty Apple. I knew it was kind of heavy on the organ, but I didn't realize that it was, kind of the beginning of a bad lunch break there. Anyway, you are listening to 89.1 Jazz. We've got an NPR News update coming up here in just a few minutes, and then I am back for your Thursday afternoon episode of Blues Time. But here's Will Bernard, the guitar player from Freelance Subversives. This one is called Raffle.

about 3:05 p.m. and the temperature is up to 86 degrees here at the studios of 89.1 WEMU, your community NPR station. Jeremy Baldwin back with you. It is blues time here. I just want to let you know before we get into the music that that accident at westbound I-94 and Jackson Avenue that had the ramp and the right lane closed, good news, that is now cleared and all lanes should be open and moving at this time. All right, it is blues time. It's a Thursday blues time. You know, the weekend, you can see it out there on the horizon, but we're just not quite there yet. So we'll try to bring a little bit of the weekend to us here for the next hour or so as we head towards All Things Considered. Back in 2007, an all-star supergroup known as the New Moon Jelly Roll Freedom Rockers convened at the Zebra Ranch in North Mississippi and recorded two albums worth of material. We'll go to volume two right here. This is Charlie Musselwhite on the vocals and the harmonica. The New Moon Jelly Roll Freedom Rockers, Blues for Yesterday on Blues Time.

would run. It's been a long, long road. You and I had a good run. I'm still running, baby. I got the blues for yesterday. Times was tough, but we had fun.

the break of dawn. Glad to see you, baby.

Blues Time here on 89.1 WEMU from right here in the state of Michigan. From Muskegon, born or grown and raised in Detroit, Betty LeVette, Miss Betty LeVette right there with I Still Wanna Be Your Baby, subtitled Take Me Like I Am. That's Betty LeVette from the album The Scene of the Crime, 2007. Betty LeVette backed up by members of the Drive-By Truckers from Muscle Shoals, Alabama. Right before Betty LeVette, we heard Sonny Landreth from his great Mostly Blues cover album. There's a few originals on there. It's called Bound by the Blues from 2015. And that was the old, old tune, Dust My Broom, done by Robert Johnson and Elmore James and many, many others. Done there in a very cool version by Sonny Landreth. Tab Benoit, directly before that, from his Medicine album, 2011, and the tune Broke and Lonely. And we began with the outfit known as the New Moon Jelly Roll Freedom Rockers from their second collection, just called Volume 2. We heard Blues for Yesterday on the lead vocals and the harp. That's Charlie Musselwhite, but also in this group, Alvin Youngblood Hart, Jimbo Mathis, and then the Dickinsons, Father Jim Dickinson and his two sons, Luther Dickinson and Cody Dickinson. Together, they are the New Moon Jelly Roll Freedom Rockers. This was recorded in 2007. Jeremy Baldwin here, your host. Funding for WEMU programs comes from you, our listeners, and we thank you for your ongoing support. All right, let's play one from the great Taj Mahal. His newest album is just simply called Time. This is Taj Mahal with the Phantom Blues Band, and it's your voodoo working on Blues Time.

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Blues Time here on 89.1 WEMU. Jeremy Baldwin here with you, your host. That was Syl Johnson from his big comeback album called Back in the Game on Delmark Records from 1994. Any Way the Wind Blows, Syl Johnson. For that brand new music from the duo of Johnny Rawls and Dave Keller, their excellent new one is just called Tribute to Soul. And we heard the piece Neighbor, Neighbor, Johnny Rawls and Dave Keller. The great B.B. King before that from his T-Bone Burnett produced 2008 release One Kind Favor and B.B.'s version of I Get So Weary. And then Taj Mahal, his new one, 2026 release called Time, backed up by the Phantom Blues Band. We heard It's Your Voodoo Working from Taj Mahal and Company. All here on Blues Time. Glad you're listening today. Partly sunny skies for the rest of the afternoon. High near 84. We're hovering around that now. Tonight, mostly cloudy. Low down to 64. And then Friday, mostly cloudy again with a high near 83. And Saturday, a chance of showers in the afternoon after 2 p.m. Otherwise, partly sunny with a high near 82. Right now in Chelsea, it's 83. In Brighton, it's 82. In Ann Arbor, it's 82. And here at the studios of 89.1 WEMU in Ypsilanti, Michigan, 83 degrees outside. How about some more new music? This is the newest one from guitarist and singer and songwriter Duke Robillard. It's called Blast Off. He's backed up by a group he just calls his All-Star Band. You can find this one on Nola Blue Recordings. And this is an old Guitar Slim thing from Duke Robillard called Stand By Me on Blues Time.

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right there with his great live rendition of Further On Up the Road, the Bobby Blue Bland classic from the album Further On 2013 from George Bedard. And heads up, George Bedard returning to the Ark for his latest installment of his History of American Music series. It's this Saturday, August the 15th. And this year, George and his great band are going to look at two subjects. The great rockabilly artist, rock and roller, Carl Perkins, a set of Carl Perkins songs, and the other set, all songs from 1963 from various artists. Sounds like a lot of fun. That's the Ark in Ann Arbor, Saturday night, August 15th, George Bedard and friends. Right before that, Buddy Guy, some early Buddy Guy, doing Buddy's Boogie, a little swinging thing from Buddy. T-Bone Walker doing Tell Me What's the Reason. Mr. Elmore James from 1960 doing the Madison Blues. And we began with new music from Duke Robillard doing a Guitar Slim thing, Stand By Me, from Duke's new one called Blast Off on the NOLA Blue record label. Boy, oh boy, I had fun playing music today. I hope you enjoyed listening to it. I hope you'll tune in tomorrow at 10 a.m. for 89.1 Jazz. But don't go anywhere. All Things Considered is next from NPR. And you're going to get all the local news, all the local weather, and all the local traffic from Caroline McGregor. Stay tuned.

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1: The USS Abraham Lincoln has been on an extended deployment and played a key role in the war with Iran.
2: Lawmakers have raised concerns about the conditions on board. We speak to one of them, Democratic Congressman Seth Moulton.
1: For Thursday, August 13th, it's all

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1: The U.S.-Israeli war against Iran is approaching 6 months, and behind the headlines about the Strait of Hormuz and the economy are the people trying to survive both the bombings on their country and the increasingly hardline regime in power. We hear from Iranians in the border town of Van in Turkey, where our colleague Hadil El-Shalchi is reporting on the next Morning Edition from NPR News.
2: Coming up on Friday, each month we partner with the Ann Arbor Ypsilanti Regional Chamber to look at how the news of the day impacts the local business community. I'll be joined by Andy Labar, Executive Vice President and Director of Government Relations for the Chamber, and cybersecurity expert, Detective Kevin Parviz, to explore how emerging cybersecurity issues are increasingly posing a threat to the local business community. Join us Friday right here on 89.1 WEMU. Tonight's weather forecast is calling for mostly cloudy skies, lows around 66, Friday partly sunny and 84. Right now we have overcast skies and 80 degrees.

0: News in Washington, I'm Ryland Barton. The Pacific-based aircraft carrier USS George Washington is heading toward the Middle East. This comes after reports of mental health and supply issues aboard the USS Abraham Lincoln, which has spent a record-setting 240 days at sea supporting the Iran war. Massachusetts Democratic Congressman Seth Moulton is a Marine veteran and one of the lawmakers demanding answers about the reported conditions on the ship.
1: It's so obvious that nobody here believes in the mission. I don't believe in the mission. How can our troops floating around the Gulf believe in this mission when it's been an abject failure, when it's actually done more to empower Iran than can curtail their nuclear weapons program or anything else? And that's why we got to end this war.
0: Independent military news outlet Stars and Stripes reported family members and sailors saying the roughly 5,000 service members aboard the Lincoln have endured food and water shortages, disrupted mail service, and long work days with little time off. The Navy acknowledged the Iran war has created an environment, quote, where traditional supply hubs in the Middle East were disrupted by combat actions. The American-Israel Public Affairs Committee, or AIPAC, is focused on strengthening the U.S.-Israel partnership. As NPR's Barbara Sprunt reports, it's become the center of a debate over money and politics.
2: AIPAC's affiliated Super PAC has spent about $62 million in this cycle, according to Open Secrets, which tracks campaign spending. For comparison, that's close to the amount spent by crypto and AI-related Super PACs. AIPAC is often singled out by name in ads and in campaign speeches, becoming a proxy for growing distaste for money in politics. Here's Democratic political analyst Van Jones.
3: Now it seems like AIPAC has somehow become the symbol of everything that's wrong with money and politics.
2: The organization faces a difficult moment. For decades, there was strong bipartisan support for Israel, support that has waned in the last few years. Barbara Sprunt, NPR News, Washington.
0: Search and rescue operations continue in western Colombia 3 days after a powerful earthquake killed more than 270 people. About 500 others remain missing. The mayor of one of the hardest hit areas is asking residents to cooperate with rescue efforts. Reporter John Otis has more from the city of Cali.
4: Colombian officials know they are in a race against the clock to find people trapped in collapsed buildings. Cali Mayor Alejandro Eyre says they are now focusing on 7 sites in the earthquake zone where they have the best chance to save people.
5: Necesitamos mucho orden.
4: The mayor also called on Cali residents to avoid the disaster zone so as not to cause traffic jams or get in the way of rescue teams. He added that workers inside the buildings need silence so their listening devices can detect signs of life. For NPR News, I'm John Otis in Cali, Colombia.
0: Major U.S. stock indexes rose today. 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
7: It's 4 minutes past the hour. With WEMU News, I'm Caroline McGregor. The city of Ann Arbor recently got the go-ahead from inspectors to power on the current largest city-owned solar array. The newly operational solar panels at Steer Farm Wells near the Ann Arbor Municipal Airport power water pumps in the area. Simi Barr is the senior analyst for municipal operations at Ann Arbor's Office of Sustainability and Innovations. He says a lot of energy is needed to push water uphill from the site to the city's water treatment plant at Water Hill. He says this required a solar array capable of powering over 900,000 kilowatt hours annually.
8: Our water system is really where a lot of our electricity use comes from. Because that uses so much electricity, we were able to size that system a lot larger than we would be at a site like a park.
7: Barr says the money saved from lower energy expenses at Steer Farms goes toward more projects that reduce the city's carbon footprint. The Ann Arbor School Board has approved a new policy for cell phone and personal electronic device use for students. WEMU's Kevin Mershart has more.
9: The regulations require elementary and middle school students to keep their devices turned off and stored in backpacks or lockers. High school students can use them during non-classroom times and when teachers utilize them for educational purposes. Superintendent Jazz Park says the high school rules come out of group discussions about what was realistically enforceable.
10: After working with them and them in turn working with the staff and students that they spoke with, their recommendation was for the instructional time policy for high school.

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1: The U.S.-Israeli war against Iran is approaching 6 months, and behind the headlines about the Strait of Hormuz and the economy are the people trying to survive both the bombings on their country and the increasingly hardline regime in power. We hear from Iranians in the border town of Van in Turkey, where our colleague Hadil El-Shalchi is reporting. Tomorrow on Morning Edition from NPR News.
2: Checking your road situation, northbound US 23 at Geddes Road, exit 39. All lanes currently blocked still due to a crash there. This occurred just after 5, but we will keep an eye on this to let you know when the road clears. Coming up on Friday, each month we partner with the Ann Arbor Ypsilanti Regional Chamber to look at how the news of the day impacts the local business community. I'll be joined by Andy Labar, Executive Vice President and Director of Government Relations for the Chamber, and cybersecurity expert, Detective Kevin Parviz, to explore how emerging cybersecurity issues are increasingly posing a threat to the local business community. Join us Friday right here on 89.1 WEMU. Tonight's weather forecast is calling for mostly cloudy skies, lows around 66, Friday partly sunny and 84.

0: Live from NPR News in Culver City, California, I'm Duane Brown. In Iraq, a major Iran-backed militia has handed its weapons over to the government there. The move is part of an effort to disarm paramilitary groups before U.S. forces withdraw in September. NPR's Jane Araf reports.
1: The group, Asab Ahl al-Haq, was once one of the most powerful militias fighting U.S. forces in Iraq. It says it has not attacked U.S. targets since the Iran war began. Iraq's security spokesman, Lieutenant General Saad Man, says the group handed over drones, missiles, and other weapons to government security forces. He tells NPR it's an important step.
2: I think the situation will be better. Nobody will have this opposition against the government, against the will of our society, our community.
1: Several other groups that have been attacking U.S. targets are still refusing to disarm. Jane Araf, NPR News, Baghdad.
0: A federal judge in Boston has dismissed a Trump administration lawsuit against Harvard that claimed the university didn't do enough to protect students from anti-Semitism on campus. NPR's Jonaki Mehta has more.
3: The lawsuit, filed back in March, claimed that after the war in Gaza began, Harvard had turned, quote, a blind eye to anti-Semitism and discrimination against Jews and Israelis, unquote. Now Judge Richard Stearns of the U.S. District Court in Massachusetts has dismissed the lawsuit, saying its claims of anti-Semitism were, quote, too isolated and, quote, devoid of any factual allegations, unquote, to prove that Harvard was out of compliance with civil rights laws. While this is a win for Harvard, which has been in a years-long battle with the Trump administration, Harmeet Dhillon, the Assistant Attorney General for Civil Rights at the U.S. Department of Justice, told NPR, quote, we disagree with the ruling and are assessing next steps, unquote, adding that the Justice Department is actively investigating anti-Semitism nationwide.
0: This is NPR.
4: It's 5:32 with WEMU News. I'm Caroline McGregor. An objection has been filed asking the Michigan State Tax Commission to deny Oracle's tax break for its Saline Township data center. WEMU's Kevin Mershart reports.
5: Attorney Ellis Bowles says the township failed to follow state law when it created an industrial development district without first holding a public hearing. Bowles says the district is required prior to granting Oracle any tax break. He says a video of the September meeting shows no hearing took place.
6: And a public hearing is a requirement of establishing an IDD, Industrial Development District, and that is a requirement for Oracle to submit their IFEC, their application, and to get the tax break.
5: Published minutes of the September meeting states a public hearing did take place, but Ball says the video shows that to be inaccurate. Attorney Michael Homier, who is now handling data center matters for the township, did not respond for comment. I'm Kevin Mershart.
4: Some Michigan Republicans are raising alarms after an online video purports to confirm a non-citizen's presence on the state's voter roll. Colin Jackson has more.
7: The video comes from conservative pundit James O'Keefe, who's known for posting highly edited gotcha-style videos online. In the new video, a person seems to pose as a non-citizen while asking a Michigan poll worker to confirm his voter registration. Republican State Representative Rochelle Smith says public records obtained by a third-party group appear to show he had voted before.
8: We need answers on that. How was he on the rolls? Why is he not removed? How was he able to vote in the last 3 of the presidential elections.
7: The Michigan Department of State says it investigates all claims of illegal voting. It notes the video doesn't show non-citizens voting, rather someone posing as someone else. That could be a felony in itself. I'm Colin Jackson in Lansing.
4: Tonight's weather forecast is calling for mostly cloudy skies, lows around 66, Friday partly sunny and 84. Right now we have overcast skies and 80 degrees. For 89.1 WEMU News, I'm Caroline McGregor.

0: asked Israeli forces to remove the settlers, whom he called Israeli terrorists. Israeli forces dismantled the settler tent Wednesday, but detained only one Israeli, former mayor of the village, Hani Odeh. He said Thursday the settlers were still there besieging the Palestinian families in the presence of the Israeli army. This comes during a spate of settler attacks and land takeovers. Daniel Estrin, NPR News, Tel Aviv.
1: Todd Blanche has addressed the Justice Department workforce for the first time as Attorney General today. NPR's Kerry Johnson reports Blanche started at the bottom floor of the DOJ as an intern 30 years ago.
2: In remarks at the Justice Department, Todd Blanche reminisced about his own early years at the agency. He praised lawyers and support staff and the law enforcement agents who never know if they'll make it home safe each night.
3: You make cases for us. You make sacrifices. For us, you put your lives on the line every day.
2: Blanche says he'll lead DOJ with integrity and uphold the rule of law. Justice Connection, a group that supports current and former workers there, says hundreds of people have been fired because of their perceived politics, and thousands more have left because of how the Trump administration is weaponizing the agency. Kerry Johnson, NPR News, Washington.
1: Annual flooding is underway in Juneau, Alaska. Each year, glacial melt caused by climate change fills up a lake until it bursts out into the suburban valley below. This year, riverfront property owners are preparing for the worst and hoping for the best. Alex Solomon of member station KTOO has the story.
4: Meander Way has seen disastrous flooding in past years. Last year, water leaked through a temporary flood wall and inundated some crawl spaces and garages. But Sam Hatch's home was spared. That's because in 2024, he raised it up on steel pilings drilled 30 feet into the ground. Hatch says he feels confident in his reinforced home, but he still thinks of the worst-case scenario.
5: The ultimate nightmare fuel is the barriers letting loose and just, like, ripping a house to shreds. But you can't make that thought go away. But they are bigger. They are heavier. They are thicker and more tied together, which, in my mind, decreases the chances of that happening.
4: He says he'll stay home through the flood's crest. For NPR News, I'm Alex Solomon in Juneau, Alaska.
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7: It's 4 minutes past the hour. With WEMU News, I'm Caroline McGregor. The city of Ann Arbor recently got the go-ahead from inspectors to power on the current largest city-owned solar array. The newly operational solar panels at Steer Farm Wells near the Ann Arbor Municipal Airport power water pumps in the area. Simi Barr is the senior analyst for municipal operations at Ann Arbor's Office of Sustainability and Innovation. He says a lot of energy is needed to push water uphill from the site to the city's water treatment plant at Water Hill. He says this required a solar array capable of powering over 900,000 kilowatt hours annually.
8: Our water system is really where a lot of our electricity use comes from. Because that uses so much electricity, we were able to size that system a lot larger than we would be at a site like a park.
7: Barr says the money saved from lower energy expenses at Steer Farms goes toward more projects that reduce the city's carbon footprint. The Ann Arbor School Board has approved a new policy for cell phone and personal electronic device use for students. WEMU's Kevin Mershart has more.
9: The regulations require elementary and middle school students to keep their devices turned off and stored in backpacks or lockers. High school students can use them during non-classroom times and when teachers utilize them for educational purposes. Superintendent Jazz Park says the high school rules come out of group discussions about what was realistically enforceable.
10: After working with them and them in turn working with the staff and students that they spoke with, the recommendation was for the instructional time policy for high school.
9: Park says the regulations will be reviewed in the future to see if changes are needed. Recent state law prohibits the use of wireless communications devices during instruction time, but districts are allowed to expand the limitations. I'm Kevin Mershart.
7: Tonight's weather forecast is calling for mostly cloudy skies, lows around 66, Friday partly sunny, and 84. Right now we have overcast skies and 80 degrees. For 89.1 WEMU News, I'm Caroline McGregor.
11: 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I'm Elsa Chang.
12: And I'm Juana Summers. The USS Abraham Lincoln has been

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1: Hi, I'm Jessica Webster, host of The In Crowd, inviting you to spend some time with me grooving on a Sunday afternoon. Every Sunday afternoon from 3 to 5, we'll drop the needle on jazz records that'll put a smile on your face. 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
2: 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Just ahead on All Things Considered, search efforts continue after a 7.4 magnitude earthquake struck western Colombia on Monday, killing more than 250 people.
3: When something like this happens, suddenly everything else is almost dropped and you just have to focus on the emergency. You know?
2: The mayor of Colombia's third largest city is working around the clock to help victims. The story just ahead, right here on 89.1 WEMU. And coming up on WEMU News, the Ann Arbor School Board has approved a new policy for cell phone and personal electronic device use for students. And the city of Ann Arbor just got the go-ahead from inspectors to power on the largest city-owned solar array. These stories and more just ahead. Tonight's weather forecast is calling for mostly cloudy skies, lows in the mid-60s, Friday's partly sunny and 84. Saturday, a chance of showers with a high near 83. Right now, we have overcast skies and 80 degrees.

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1: The U.S.-Israeli war against Iran is approaching 6 months, and behind the headlines about the Strait of Hormuz and the economy are the people trying to survive both the bombings on their country and the increasingly hardline regime in power. We hear from Iranians in the border town of Van in Turkey, where our colleague Hadil El-Shalchi is reporting on the next Morning Edition from NPR News.
2: 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Tonight's weather forecast is calling for mostly cloudy skies, lows around 66, Friday partly sunny and 84.

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1: Hannah Cohen and her band join us on this week's Mountain Stage. 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
4: 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Tonight's weather forecast is calling for mostly cloudy skies, lows around 66, Friday partly sunny and 84. Tonight's weather forecast is calling for mostly cloudy skies, lows in the mid-60s, Fridays partly sunny and 84, Saturday a chance of showers with a high near 83. Right now we have overcast skies and 80 degrees. The time is now 6:50.

Bradley Layton, a song called Photographia. Bradley Layton playing flute, and before that, Kim Pencil with Fielder Gregg from the album Melodious Monk. It's Jazz with yours truly, Tony Mowat. Thank you for your comments. Thank you for listening, my friends, as we share America's classical music. Up next, talk about classic. Here's Stanley Turrentine from the If I Could album. Nice version of I Remember Bill.

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Dakota Staton, and You'd Better Love Me. It's from the album A Packet of Love Letters. And assisting her, Houston Person, playing tenor. He also produced the album. Dakota Staton, who is part of the Pittsburgh Jazz Society's Pittsburgh Jazz Hall of Fame, as is the gentleman who started this set, Stanley Turrentine, doing I Remember Bill. After Stanley, it was Bobby Watson doing Climbing the Stairs and LaRon Thomas playing trumpet. This is jazz. I hope you're a part of it on a regular basis, my friends. I'm Tony Mowad, your host and your companion, nightly here. Truly, Monday through Friday. And I love it. Love your comments as well, my friends.

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Ilyani Elias in Kaipora. So very talented, lovely person too, Ilyani Elias. It's from the album The Three Americas that also features Dave Valentine. A lot of good songs there. And before Ilyani, we heard Tommy Smith doing Sophisticated Lady. Beautiful intro there by Kenny Barron, as you would expect. It's from the album The Sound of Love, if you're a collector. My pleasure, as always, to be able to share this jazz with you. Talk about classics. Here's an abbreviated interpretation of a song that Ahmad Jamal made so very popular years ago, back in the late 50s. It's called Point Siena.

Jerry Mulligan's Noblesse, The Art of Jerry Mulligan, one of many excellent songs. And this one is from the final recordings on Telarc by Jerry Mulligan. Before that, we heard Point Siena by Amma Jamal from the Columbia album, Point Siena. I'm Tony Mowad. That's it for this hour. Let's conclude it with Scott Hamilton and Bucky Pizzarelli doing Just You, Just Me.

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